0: Good day, I am Win Peñano bringing you today's edition of Dateline Malacañang. Here are top Malacañang stories. President Ferdinand R. Marcos Jr. has urged newly promoted Philippine Coast Guard or PCG flag officers to lead by example and uphold the highest standards of integrity as they take on greater responsibility in protecting the country's maritime interests. President Marcos administered the oath of office of 21 newly promoted PCG flag officers during a ceremony in Malacañang. They include one Vice Admiral, two Rear Admirals, and 18 Commodores. Among those who took their oath were Vice Admiral Romel Supangan, Rear Admiral Jay Trayela, and Commodore Noemi Cayabyab. In his speech, President Marcos highlighted the strategic role of the Coast Guard in protecting the country's food supply, trade, and security, particularly in the West Philippine Sea.
1: Our Coast Guard has been out on the water, patrolling the West Philippine Sea, escorting and supporting our reprovisioning missions there, and standing beside our fisher folk in times of distress. The Coast Guard has also been keeping our ports and travelers safe. You inspect vessels and look after millions of passengers moving through our ports. You have protected our seas by conducting environmental inspections nationwide. And when it comes to enforcing our laws, such as going after illegal fishing, smuggling, and other threats, the Philippine Coast Guard is always among the first to respond.
0: Then also urged the officers to strengthen maritime safety and security operations, support Filipino fisher folk, combat illegal fishing and smuggling, and prepare the next generation of Coast Guard leaders. He also encouraged the new flag officers to embrace modernization, innovation, and stronger partnerships with other institutions.
1: So to our newly promoted flag officers, lead by example, uphold the highest standards of integrity, prepare the next generation of Coast Guard leaders. Embrace innovation and modernization. Strengthen the partnerships that allow us to address challenges that no institution can tackle alone. Serve in a way that honors the oath that you took today. Lead with courage and integrity. Always remember whom you serve. Ang bawat paglalayag at bawat pagbabantay ay para sa sambayan ng Pilipino.
0: You just heard President Ferdinand R. Marcos Jr.
2: Dateline Malacañang.
0: In our news, Malacañang says the government will strengthen the implementation of climate change policies and improve coordination among government agencies. In a Malacañang briefing, Palace Press Officer Claire Castro says President Ferdinand R. Marcos Jr. has directed government agencies to give greater attention to climate change, which she described as immediate reality. Castro says the president also wants the public to better understand the risk of climate change, including intense rainfall, sudden downpours, and flooding.
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0: President issued the directive as parts of Central Luzon and Metro Manila experience widespread flooding due to days of heavy rainfall brought by the enhanced southwest monsoon or habagat. The Climate Change Commission, which coordinates and oversees government climate policies, had raised concerns that some agencies were not sufficiently responsive to its recommendations. Castro says she will coordinate with the commission to identify policy gaps and determine what additional measures should be brought to the president. She stressed that climate change is no longer a distant issue, but a reality that requires greater government attention.
3: Dahil hindi po ito biro, hindi na po ito parang subject sa ating science na pinag-uusapan lamang, dahil nandito na po, realidad na po ito. 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
0: You just heard Palace Press Officer Yusek Claire Castro.
2: Dateline, Malacañang.
0: Malacañang says the country's persistent flooding is rooted in decades-old neglect and failures in urban planning and flood control implementation. In a Malacañang briefing, Palace Press Officer Claire Castro says the problem has accumulated over several administrations and cannot be attributed solely to the administration of President Ferdinand R. Marcos Jr. Castro says President Marcos inherited the accumulated problems, including alleged negligence and ghost projects from previous administrations, and is now directing government agencies to address them.
3: Muli, ayaw nating magkaroon ng turuan kung sino may kasalanan o kung sino yung gumagawa ng trabaho. 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
0: 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She rejected calls to assign blame to particular local officials, saying the immediate priority should be to implement measures that can reduce flooding. However, Castro stressed that local governments also have a responsibility to enforce flood mitigation measures.
3: Sa ating pagkakaalam ay nagkaroon din po, tama po kayo, nagkaroon ng ganitong proposal at ang isa sa mga nag-push nito ay walang iba kundi ang dating Secretary Babe Singson. at alam po niya ang kahalagahan ng ganitong klaseng proyekto. 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
0: Sir Yusek Claire Castro.
2: Dateline, Malacañang.
0: Malacañang says the government is not considering sanctions against the management of the North Luzon Expressway or NLEX for now following the prolonged stranding of motorists caused by severe flooding. In a Malacañang briefing, Palace Press Officer Claire Castro says the immediate priority is to assist motorists affected by the traffic gridlock and flooding. She says the issue of possible sanctions was not discussed during President Ferdinand R. Marcos Jr.'s meeting with concerned officials at Malacañang on Monday.
3: Kahapon po ay napag-usapan ang problema yan, pero hindi napag-usapan kung anumang sanction. 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Most probably, pagka nakausap ko ang Pangulo, ay itatanong ko po yan. 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
0: Severe flooding along NLEX, particularly in Tulaok, San Simon, and near the San Simon Interchange in Pampanga, caused hours-long traffic gridlocks after the Pampanga River overflowed amid continuous monsoon rains. Castro acknowledged President Marcos's earlier proposal to use a portion of the Candaba Swamp as a water impounding area to help mitigate flooding. She says the proposal faced opposition over concerns that agricultural lands could be affected. Castro says the government should examine the consequences of the opposition to the project, but stressed that the administration is not looking to assign blame.
2: Dateline, Malacañang.
0: Malacañang is urging government officials to remain sensitive to Filipinos experiencing hardship, trauma, and grief, particularly those affected by disasters. Palace Press Officer Claire Castro made the call when asked about officials seen wearing designer or branded clothing while inspecting flood-hit areas. In a Palace briefing, Castro says President Ferdinand R. Marcos Jr. has not issued a specific directive on what public officials should wear, but stressed the need to be mindful of the circumstances of disaster victims. Castro says branded clothing may be part of an official's usual attire, but officials should still be sensitive to people who are struggling.
3: Hindi po ako makakatugon sa mga opisyal na gumagamit ng mga branded na damit. 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
0: Meanwhile, Castro says public service should not be judged by what officials wear, but by how they serve affected communities.
3: Ang pagsiservisyo po ay hindi po nakikita sa damit. 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
0: Under Republic Act 6713 or the Code of Conduct and Ethical Standards for Public Officials and Employees, government officials are required to lead modest lives appropriate to their positions and income and avoid extravagant or ostentatious displays of wealth. Castro says officials know how they are expected to conduct themselves and interact with the public.
2: Dateline Malacañang.
0: Malacañang has defended President Ferdinand R. Marcos Jr. against criticisms that he was insensitive for holding a private birthday celebration for First Lady Liza Araneta Marcos amid severe flooding in parts of the country. In a palace briefing, Palace Press Officer Clear Castro says the president's serenade for the First Lady took place after he had completed his official engagements and was not held at the height of the heavy rains or flooding. Castro says the celebration happened only after President Marcos finished his official work and that the president continued monitoring the weather situation.
3: So kumalat at ang dumating na mensahe sa iba nating mga kababayan ay nang harana ang Pangulo kay First Lady nung gabing malakas ang ulan at nung gabing bumabaha ng todo-todo dito sa Central Luzon at sa Metro Manila. 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Yun po ang dapat nating linawin.
0: Castro acknowledged the disappointment of Filipinos who viewed the celebration as insensitive, but said President Marcos only spent a brief period with his family to mark the First Lady's birthday. She stressed that the President did not neglect his duties during the celebration.
3: Konting oras lang po ang ibinigay ng Pangulo para sa kanyang pamilya, para sa kanyang asawa, para i-celebrate ang buhay. At hindi po nagpabaya ang Pangulo sa konting oras na ito na ibinigay para sa kanyang asawa.
0: Castro also defended President Marcos's response to the flooding, saying he remained focused on addressing the needs of affected Filipinos throughout the week, including during the holiday. She said the palace also sought to clarify what she described as misleading portrayals of the president's actions.
2: Dateline, Malacañang.
0: Malacañang says there is no proposal yet to establish artificial intelligence or AI data centers in the Philippines. In a palace briefing, Palace Press Officer Claire Castro clarified that no data centers will be built at the Clark Advanced Manufacturing Park, which is being developed as an advanced manufacturing hub for equipment and components used in AI data centers and other AI-enabled products.
3: Allow us to reiterate, on the Clark Advanced Manufacturing Park, there will be no data centers.
0: Castro made the clarification following a statement from the Department of Trade and Industry that plans are being explored to establish AI data centers under the Pax Silica Initiative in areas outside New Clark City with more viable power and water supplies. However, Castro says there are no proposals yet for data centers outside New Clark City under the initiative.
3: Kung meron po sa sinasabing ibang lugar na hindi sa New Clark City, wala pa pong proposal patungkol dito ayon po sa DTI.
0: Says any investment project under Pax Silica, including possible data centers, must comply with government regulations, particularly environmental requirements.
3: We assure everyone that any investment project, whether data center or not, or whether under the Pax Silica or not, will have to undergo strict compliance with government regulations, for example, and most critically on environmental impact.
0: You just heard Palace Press Officer Yusek Claire Castro.
2: Dateline, Malacañang.
0: President Ferdinand R. Marcos Jr. is hopeful that the proposed measure seeking to ban political dynasties will be passed into law within his term. In a palace briefing, Presidential Communications Office Undersecretary Claire Castro says the proposed anti-political dynasty law remains one of the president's priorities.
3: Alam nating lahat na nais ng Pangulo na sa kanya ring pamumuno magkaroon ng batas patungkol sa anti-dynasty bill or anti-political dynasty bill. So, priority po yan ng Pangulo.
0: Castro, however, says the proposed law should not be linked to the current political leadership in provinces such as Pampanga and Bulacan. She says the measure aims to give more Filipinos opportunities to seek elective positions and demonstrate their leadership abilities.
3: Kailangan po na magkaroon tayo ng batas para mas magkaroon ng tsansa ang ibang mga kababayan natin na maging leader at maipakita naman din nila ang kanilang kagalingan.
0: The 1987 Constitution directs Congress to prohibit political dynasties as may be defined by law, but no enabling legislation has been passed nearly four decades after the Constitution took effect. The proposed Anti-Political Dynasty Act is among the priority measures identified for the 20th Congress. The bill seeks to cover national and local elective positions, including the presidency, vice presidency, Senate, House of Representatives, and elective posts in provincial, city, and municipal governments.
2: Dateline, Malacañang.
0: In our news, President Ferdinand R. Marcos Jr. has officially welcomed Nigerian Ambassador-designate Ibok Ete Ekwe Ibas to Malacañang as the Philippines and Nigeria seek to further strengthen bilateral relations. President Marcos received Ibas's credentials during a ceremony at the palace where the envoy was accorded official welcome honors. The presentation of credentials formally marks the start of Ibas's diplomatic assignment in the Philippines. President Marcos and Ibas later discussed efforts to deepen cooperation and exchanges between the two countries. The Philippines and Nigeria established diplomatic relations in 1962. The two nations are set to mark the 65th anniversary of their diplomatic ties in 2027, providing an opportunity to expand cooperation in areas of mutual interest.
2: Dateline, Malacañang.
0: President Ferdinand R. Marcos Jr. has assured the Bangsamoro people that the government will do everything within its mandate to ensure the safe, peaceful, and credible conduct of the inaugural parliamentary elections in the Bangsamoro Autonomous Region in Muslim Mindanao or BARM on September 14. President Marcos made the assurance as he led the opening of the 2026 National Peace Consciousness Month, emphasizing the administration's full support for the historic elections despite several postponements. In his speech during the event, President Marcos says the government will protect the right of every Bangsamoro voter to cast a ballot freely and without fear.
1: We are prepared for the first parliamentary elections in the Bangsamoro Autonomous Region in Muslim Mindanao on September 14th. Despite several postponements, The government never lost hope and remains fully committed

0: agreement with the Moro National Liberation Front or MNLF, describing it as a landmark achievement in the pursuit of lasting peace.
1: Our work is not yet finished. 3 decades later, the agreement remains as a continuing covenant to pursue justice, dignity, and self-determination through peaceful means.
0: President Marcos also highlighted the 40th anniversary of the 1986 Mount Dita Peace Accord with the Cordillera Bodong Administration Cordillera People's Liberation Army or CBA-CPLA. He says the signing of a fulfillment agreement with the CBA-CPLA will pave the way for the end of armed hostilities in the Cordillera.
1: We will continue to support the Cordillera's aspirations for autonomy and ensure that peace continues to translate into development and opportunity.
0: This year's National Peace Consciousness Month carries the theme Kapayapaan, Pagtibayin, Kaunlaran, Paigtingin, highlighting the link between lasting peace and sustainable development.
2: Dateline, Malacañang.
0: Presidential Advisor on Peace, Reconciliation, and Unity Secretary Mel Sanen Sarmiento has stressed the importance of allowing people to freely choose their leaders, saying this can help resolve conflicts and promote economic growth. In a statement, Sarmiento cited the experiences of South Korea and Vietnam, which he said showed how peace and sustained investments in people, institutions, infrastructure, and economic opportunities can drive national development. He made the remarks during the signing of guidelines on ceasefire-related functions between the government and the Moro Islamic Liberation Front or MILF. The two sides also signed a commitment to ensure the peaceful, orderly, and credible conduct of the Bangsamoro elections. Sarmiento emphasized that government MILF mechanisms must not favor any candidate party or political group. He said these mechanisms should instead help ensure that people can exercise their political choices without fear, coercion, intimidation, or violence. He added that lasting peace would allow government and communities to focus more resources on jobs, education, health, infrastructure, agriculture, and other opportunities for Filipinos.
2: Dateline, Malacañang.
0: In our news, the Department of Budget and Management or DBM has released around 10.377 billion pesos to support the implementation of the Zero Balance Billing or ZBB program in Department of Health or DOH-run hospitals and 6 pilot local government hospitals. The DBM said the funding aims to advance universal health care and ease the financial burden of hospitalization on Filipino families. Of the total amount, 9.377 billion pesos will fund the ZBB program in DOH hospitals nationwide, including major government hospitals in Metro Manila and regional facilities outside the capital. Another 1 billion pesos was released for 6 pilot LGU hospitals in Benguet, Batangas, Laguna, Quezon, Aklan, and Sarangani. The DBM said the program will help eligible patients receive covered health services with minimal or no remaining hospital bills subject to existing guidelines and eligibility requirements. The latest funding is on top of the 1.855 billion pesos previously released for the Philippine General Hospital, including 800 million pesos specifically for ZBB. DBM Acting Secretary Kim Robert De Leon said the funding aims to ensure that Filipinos do not have to choose between getting medical care and protecting their families from hospital expenses.
2: Dateline, Malacañang.
0: The Department of Health or DOH is urging the public to wear N95 masks and limit outdoor activities as haze from forest fires in Kalimantan, Indonesia reaches parts of Luzon and the Visayas. The DOH said the haze contains fine smoke, dust, and ash that may cause breathing difficulties, coughing, chest pain, and eye irritation, and could worsen conditions such as asthma. Children, older adults, and people with

0: existing lung or heart conditions were advised to take extra precautions. The public is urged to stay indoors when possible, seal indoor spaces, and wear N95 masks when going outside. If unavailable, the DOH said a damp cloth or handkerchief may be used as an alternative. Meanwhile, the Department of Environment and Natural Resources said it is closely monitoring air quality, particularly PM2.5 levels in several areas of Metro Manila, Central Luzon, Calabar Zone, and Mimaropa. The DNR said the haze may be linked to smoke from ongoing fires in Kalimantan that was carried toward the Philippines by prevailing winds. Local governments in areas with elevated readings were advised to take precautions, especially for vulnerable groups. The public was also urged to check local air quality and limit prolonged outdoor exposure in areas visibly affected by the haze.
1: Dateline, Malacañang.
0: The Department of Agriculture, or DA, is seeking a 198.45 billion peso budget for 2027 to sustain food production, protect farmers' incomes, and strengthen national food security. The proposed allocation is about 17.25 billion pesos, or 8% lower than the 215.69 billion peso budget approved for the DA this year. Officials said the reduction is mainly due to the normalization of funding for farm-to-market roads, which is proposed at 16 billion pesos, down from 33 billion pesos in 2026. Agriculture Secretary Francisco Chu Laurel Jr. said the lower budget must still address challenges such as high production costs, climate risk, changing weather patterns, and market uncertainty. The DA will prioritize farm and fishery productivity, infrastructure, post-harvest facilities, logistics, and technology adoption. Meanwhile, the 10 billion peso allocation for the Rice for All program, which supports the government's 20 peso per kilogram rice initiative, will remain unchanged. Chu Laurel said efficient implementation and accountability will be crucial to keeping agricultural production profitable while ensuring affordable food for consumers.
1: Dateline, Malacañang.
0: The Department of Agriculture, or DA, is exploring cheaper and more diverse feedstock sources to make locally produced bioethanol more competitive with imports and support higher domestic production. The DA said Agriculture Secretary Francisco Chu Laurel Jr. and Energy Secretary Sharon Garin discussed measures to reduce feedstock costs and maximize idle distillery capacity as the government considers increasing the national bioethanol blend from 10 to 15%. The agencies are evaluating molasses, sugarcane juice, and locally produced corn as possible feedstock sources. Chu Laurel said these options could help lower gasoline prices, but the DA noted that locally produced bioethanol currently costs about twice as much as imported alternatives. Corn is being considered a key alternative because it can be harvested in about 90 to 110 days and produces DDGs, a high protein byproduct used as livestock feed. However, the DA warned that increased demand for corn from ethanol producers could raise prices and affect livestock raisers who rely on the crop for animal feed. Meanwhile, the government is finalizing the Philippine National Standard for Bioethanol with a draft policy now undergoing public consultation.
1: Dateline, Malacañang.
0: The government and conservation groups are expanding efforts to protect the critically endangered Philippine eagle beyond the Philippine Eagle Center in Davao City. The Department of Environment and Natural Resources, or DENR, Philippine Eagle Foundation, Department of Tourism, National Commission on Indigenous Peoples and Indigenous Communities launched two planning initiatives Tuesday to strengthen eagle conservation in ancestral domains and biodiversity landscapes in eastern Mindanao. DNR Secretary Juan Miguel Cunha said only around 392 pairs of Philippine eagles remain across Luzon, eastern Visayas, and Mindanao, with habitat loss and preventable deaths continuing to threaten the species. He said every forest area preserved, active nest protected, and eagle death prevented is crucial to the species' survival. One initiative will develop the Philippine Eagle Center as an eco-cultural tourism destination, educational park, and conservation academy. The other will strengthen conservation planning in selected ancestral domains within the Eastern Mindanao Biodiversity Corridor, combining indigenous knowledge with conservation science and community-based monitoring. Cunha said many Philippine eagle nesting sites are located within ancestral domains, making indigenous peoples important partners in protecting the species. Bonobo leader Datu Rodino Dumogoy thanked the government for recognizing indigenous communities as partners in environmental protection and urged fellow indigenous peoples nationwide to actively help protect wildlife and forests.
1: Dateline, Malacañang.
0: The Department of Human Settlements and Urban Development, or DHSUD, is refining land use standards to help local governments identify suitable areas for waste-to-energy or WTE facilities. The move follows President Ferdinand R. Marcos Jr.'s directive to strengthen sustainable waste management nationwide. DHSUD Assistant Director Ivan Sumilang said comprehensive land use plans, or CLUPs, are crucial in determining safe and appropriate locations for WTE plants, considering potential environmental and health risks. He said local governments must consider factors such as emissions and maintain sufficient distance between WTE facilities and residential areas. Sumilang also urged LGUs to assess whether there is enough waste supply to sustain this capital intensive facilities before proceeding with projects. He warned that WTE plants require a continuous and sufficient volume of waste, and inadequate supply could result in wasted investments. Under existing planning frameworks, WTE plants may be located in designated utility, transportation, and service zones subject to appropriate land use and environmental assessments. Proposed land use plans are evaluated by multi-agency committees involving the DHSUD and the Department of Environment and Natural Resources before final approval.
1: Dateline, Malacañang.
0: The government has turned over the newly constructed Imus retarding basin to the local government of Imus City in Cavite as part of efforts to mitigate severe flooding in the province. The turnover ceremony in Barangay Anabu 1G was led by Public Works Secretary Vince Dizon, Interior Secretary John Vic Remulla, and officials of the Japan International Cooperation Agency, or JICA, which funded the project. Dizon said flooding in the area used to reach chest level, but the basin now provides a designated catchment area for excess water from the Imus River, helping prevent it from spilling into communities. The 2.4 billion peso project uses two off-site retarding basins to temporarily hold flood water before gradually releasing it into the Imus River. Completed in 2023, the facility covers 35 hectares and can hold up to 1.12 million cubic meters of water. Dizon said the project could serve as a model for other flood control facilities, including in central Luzon. Meanwhile, he announced that President Ferdinand R. Marcos Jr. will visit central Luzon Wednesday to assess areas affected by heavy monsoon rains in recent weeks.
1: Dateline, Malacañang.
0: The Philippine National Police or PNP has ordered police commanders to strengthen security around pumping stations and other flood control facilities following the theft of vital equipment that disrupted flood mitigation operations in Metro Manila. PNP Chief General Jose Melencio Nartatus Jr. directed police stations to coordinate with the Metropolitan Manila Development Authority, Department of Public Works and Highways, local governments, and facility operators to secure critical infrastructure, particularly in flood-prone areas. The directive followed the reported theft of around 8 to 10 meters of grounding cable from the Navotas pumping station, causing the facility to malfunction amid severe flooding. Nartatus condemned the theft, saying such crimes can compromise flood control operations and put lives and property at risk. He said authorities are investigating the incident while Navotas police are conducting follow-up operations to identify and arrest the suspect. The PNP chief warned that those who steal or purchase stolen equipment will be held accountable under the law. He also said replacing stolen components uses public funds and could delay efforts to address flooding.
1: Dateline, Malacañang.
0: The Philippine National Police Anti-Cybercrime Group or PNP ACG arrested 766 individuals for various cyber-related violations from January to July 2026. ACG Chief Major General Wilson Asueta said online selling scams were the most prevalent offense during the seven-month period. The group also rescued 149 victims and secured 81 convictions. Asueta said that PNP ACG is strengthening cyber intelligence, investigations, forensic capabilities, cyber patrols, and public awareness to address emerging online threats. He also urged lawmakers to amend the SIM Registration Act to strengthen identity verification and help prevent cybercrime. Asueta proposed using the national ID together with biometric verification as the primary requirement for SIM registration. He also recommended stricter rules on SIM transfers, limiting ownership to 5 SIM cards per person, and closer monitoring of SIM distribution and redistribution. The proposal follows an August 24 entrapment operation in Bulacan, where police arrested a man accused of selling registered SIM cards online and seized around 400 registered SIM cards. The PNP said it is coordinating with telecommunications companies, the National Telecommunications Commission, and other agencies on the proposed One ID registration system.
1: Dateline, Malacañang.
0: The National Bureau of Investigation or NBI is warning the public about online scams involving mobile phone eavesdropping devices known as cell site simulators or IMSI catchers. NBI Director Melvin Matibag issued a warning after NBI Special Action Force agents arrested a Chinese national who was allegedly using the device for phishing and other online scams. Matibag said the suspect will face charges for unauthorized possession of telecommunications equipment, cybercrime offenses, and financial fraud. The NBI chief urged the public to be cautious of suspicious text messages, particularly those coming from unknown numbers. IMSI catchers can mimic signals from legitimate mobile phone towers and trick nearby phones into connecting to them. The devices can then obtain information that would normally be received by an authentic cellular network. The NBI reminded the public not to immediately trust or respond to suspicious messages to avoid falling victim to online scams.
1: Dateline, Malacañang.

0: Minimum wage earners in the Davao region will receive the second tranche of their wage increase starting Tuesday. The National Wages and Productivity Commission said workers in the non-agricultural sector will now receive the full 30 peso wage increase, raising their daily minimum wage to 540 pesos. Meanwhile, agricultural workers will receive the full 20 peso increase, bringing their daily wage to 525 pesos. The first tranche of the increase, amounting to 15 pesos for non-agricultural workers, took effect on February 25. The wage adjustment covers workers in Davao City, Digos Island Garden of Samal, Mati, Panabo, Tagum, and the provinces of Davao de Oro, Davao del Norte, Davao Oriental, and Davao del Sur. The increase is provided under Wage Order Number RB11-24 issued on February 19, 2026. Meanwhile, the Regional Tripartite Wages and Productivity Board in Caraga will conduct public consultations this month and over the next 2 months on minimum wage rates for private sector and domestic workers.
1: Dateline, Malacañang.
0: And that concludes today's edition of Dateline Malacañang. For Radyo Pilipinas World Service, I am Win Peñano. Good day.
1: From the Presidential Palace, Manila, Dateline Malacañang.

0: And about that audit query, I think the intention na kung meron clarification, baka pwedeng audit query muna.
1: Yes, no? Yes.
0: Okay. So, it means to have to request na audit query muna, necessarily, why you have to say it? Because sabi mo, if there's an issue, don't issue an AOM right away. That's why you said audit query muna. Tama ho ba yun?
2: No,
0: reasonable ba yun, sir?
2: Objection, Your Honor. The counsel even is flashing a copy of the transcript from that press briefing and nowhere in there shows what the counsel is now implying, Your Honor.
0: Your Honor, the witness can answer this question kung tama ba yung pagkakaintindi ko sa sinasabi niyo or hindi. If not, then so be it.
1: Your Honor, I can answer the question.
3: I will have to overrule it, Attorney Sheila. Witness may answer.
1: I can answer, Your Honor.
3: What do you mean by that, Attorney Paul?
1: What happened there was, we were talking about the JC 2015. Mm-hmm. Sinabi namin na hindi klaro yung hinihingi ng, ang gusto mangyari ng COA, very specific yung nakasulat sa, I think, PFP of OVP or something, because DepEd was never discussed, no? So it was the PFP of OVP. So sa amin, ang sinasabi lang, ang naalala ko na bring up sa meeting na yon is, wala naman nakalagay sa JC kung gaano ka-specific dapat. So, ano yung basis ng COA for saying dapat specific? So they said, hindi, kasi yun talaga yung gusto sana naming makita, yung line item per activity. So sabi, kung ganun, baka pwedeng mag-audit query kayo nang maklarify. Ngayon, alam naman natin, audit query is something that you can Google. It's actually on the COA website. So that issuance is within COA's power to issue. Ngayon, kung hindi naman sila maka-issue ng audit query at talagang AOM lang, then AOM. So, it's true. We said, baka pwedeng audit query muna
0: bago
1: since
0: AOM.
1: May pagtatalo tayo doon sa JC.
0: Yes, yes.
3: Attorney Paul, if I may, Attorney
0: yes.
3: Jay, let me pursue that. What's your basis in saying that, because I remember the COA auditor saying wala daw ganong audit query sa kanila.
1: Your Honor,
3: when you say it's in the COA website, what do you mean by that?
1: Your Honor, a simple Google search would show that audit query, the term audit query memorandum is actually an issuance that COA can issue.
3: Kindly, clerk is instructed to kindly check. And secondly, what's your basis in saying that this is done in the private sector?
1: Your Honor, just from my experience prior, that with accounting, with auditors, independent auditors, sometimes they issue audit queries.
3: Kindly check that too from the point of view of the court so that we can inform the senator judges. Proceed, Attorney Jay.
0: Attorney Paul, is that audit query in the Joint Circular 2015-01, which I'm sure you're
1: no,
0: very
1: it's not.
0: Familiar
1: no, it's
0: with?
1: Not. It's not, no, it's
0: sir.
1: Not.
0: Thank you. Can you understand that the difference of an audit query versus an AOM? AOM is more of a formal demand to which states that you were not able to properly liquidate the use of your funds and that if you will not be able to satisfy that demand, it may result to either, as you mentioned a while ago, a notice of suspension or a notice of disallowance, correct?
1: I wouldn't say demand, Your Honor. An audit observation memorandum just asks for explanations from management based on what they have observed, but definitely not demand.
0: Not the demand. So is the compliance optional then?
1: The compliance is not optional. Well, the compliance, if you don't comply, then it becomes an NS or an ND. So I wouldn't say optional at that point.
0: So if it's not optional, it's a demand then because you have to comply, right?
1: That's
0: sir?
1: Your position, Your
0: okay,
1: Honor.
0: That's fine. Okay. So, but... Can we go to the AOM quickly? Can we please flash the AOM?
4: The first one.
5: Yeah,

0: Can we please go to the last page? Okay, can you please zoom in? Okay, so it says here, in case of failure to submit the required documents or information or justifications needed to reach an audit decision, a notice of suspension, notice of allowance may be issued as warranted. Okay. So, after seeing this, your position still is, or is your position, so I'm not gonna assume anything. You can either comply with it or not?
1: Yes, Your Honor.
0: Okay. So, but if you don't comply with it, it means that a notice of decision or a notice of disallowance may be issued, correct?
1: If warranted, yes.
0: Yes, because it states there that there were particular deficiencies that were noted already. No? In yes. fact, specifically there, it states you are not able to provide specific proof of success as required under the joint circular with regards to payment of rewards, correct?
1: That's accurate. That's okay. accurate.
0: So there's a finding that you were not able to comply with that provision, the requirements with regards to payment of success, and you were asked to provide those documents, correct? That
1: That's
0: will
1: correct.
0: Prove that success.
1: That's correct.
0: Okay. And that directive to produce documents of success, you do not consider that as a demand to produce them?
1: No, I do
0: them?
1: Not.
0: Oh, that's
1: do
0: fine.
1: Not.
0: That's fine. Okay.
1: In fact, the word is recommendation.
0: That's okay. Okay. So in that interview, you also stated that the subject of that meeting was to get clarification also regarding the proper implementation of JC 2015-01, correct?
1: Yes, yes.
0: Was the SDO there, by the way?
1: No, the SDO, I don't remember if I don't think the SDO.
0: SDO Farda was not there.
1: SDO was the COA liaison, the Sunshine Farda was there.
0: Okay. So basically, there were two topics, no? To get clarification regarding JC 2015-1, its proper implementation, and then the request, no? Regarding audit query, right? This is what we've discussed.
1: Yes,
0: right?
1: The audit query came about after the discussion because it was COA ICFAO who called for the meeting, not okay. OVP or DepEd.
0: Okay, so in this meeting happened, if you would recall, a few days after the first AOM was issued to the OVP. Only if you know.
1: No, sir. No, a few days after the AOM was issued.
0: Before.
1: No, sir.
0: Before.
1: No, sir. It was September 12, if I'm not mistaken. Because I checked the records when it was mentioned.
0: Yeah.
1: I think it was September 12, 2023. Before the AOM was issued, before right the after AOM. The COA budget hearing.
0: Yes, before the AOM was issued, that's when you had the meeting about that request to issue an audit query first, no?
1: Okay. About now, the guidelines, Your Honor. Again, the query is right after the
0: guidelines and then request.
1: I will not argue with you, Your
0: yes,
1: Honor.
0: And then request. Sorry, nag-google na ako, no? Hindi naman natin dinideny yung request for...
1: Hindi rin natin dinideny yung may audit query.
0: Yeah. Okay, thank you.
1: Sorry, Your Honor. I'll be forthright.
0: So you're not denying that you made the request for just the issuance of an audit query first.
1: Yes, Your Honor.
0: Yes,
1: that's
0: okay lang naman ang punto natin. Okay, now, at that time, the DepEd has not yet submitted its liquidation reports for the third quarter of the confidential funds of the Department of Education, correct?
1: I honestly would not know, Your Honor.
0: Sige.
1: I honestly would not know. I think it was in the reply to the AOM. So perhaps I could look at the reply because those were information supplied by the SDO.

0: Can we flash the what were submitted, the liquidation reports with respect to third quarter of 2023 of the Department of Education?
1: Checklist.

0: I think the date was September 29, Your Honor. So to answer your question, hindi pa nasasubmit yung liquidation report nung
1: yes,
0: time na
1: yun. Hindi pa nasasubmit. Nung time na nagkaroon kayo ng meeting, hindi pa nasubmit yung liquidation reports for the third quarter. Now, I asked you a while ago, no, you're very clear that your first the first time that you got involved with confidential funds is when you received the AOM, no? Una-una muna, clearly medyo hindi ho accurate 'yon, no, dahil nga pinag-usapan niyo na confidential funds, yung confidential funds nung September meeting. Now, ibig sabihin din, hindi tama ho ba? Hindi din kayo na involved. Yan ang sinabi nyo kanina sa pag-submit ng mga liquidation reports for third quarter. That's what clearly what you stated a while ago, correct?
0: Yes, yes,
1: okay.
0: That's correct.
1: So even after that meeting was conducted, where according to you, you wanted to get clarification on how to comply with JC 2015-01, itong natutunan nyo, parang hindi nyo ginamit nung nag-submit ang COA, ang DepEd nung liquidation reports noong 2013 dahil hindi ka naman naging nagkaroon ng partisipasyon. Tama?
0: Your Honor, because ang DepEd hindi na pag-usapan sa meeting na yun at all. DepEd
1: yes.
0: Confidential funds were not part of the meeting. In fact, when we asked COA, meron ba kayong gustong sabihin sa DepEd because nandun naman yung DepEd yes, Finance at yung ICO, sabi, hindi pa namin na-audit yung DepEd.
1: Tama. Okay. Pero pinag-usapan nyo kanina, in general, how to apply the JC 2015-01. Those are your statements, correct?
0: Yes, yes.
1: Yes. Okay. So yun ang point ko. Kahit natutunan mo during that meeting, paano gamitin ang JC 2015-01, hindi mo ginamit yung kalaman na yan nung nag-submit na kayo noong third quarter.
0: It was not my responsibility, yeah. Your Honor, to handle the liquidation
1: yeah,
0: report.
1: Question ko, you did not, correct?
0: I wouldn't know what they did with the liquidation report.
1: No, I'm asking.
0: But I personally did not.
2: Counsel is badgering the witness already.
3: Counsels, all of you are lawyers, kindly don't speak at the same time. Avoid speaking at the same time. I think the point is quite clear. In regard to Attorney Jay's question and Attorney Poa's answer. And if I remember correctly, it was primarily called for the OVP, and he happened to be there to, as Undersecretary of DepEd, that he indeed spoke, but I think the issue at that time was with respect to the OVP. Correct,
0: yes,
3: Attorney
0: Your Honor. Yes, Your Honor.
3: Okay. We heard that loud and clear to Attorney Jay. Please proceed. Okay.

0: So the only people, according to you, who are involved in confidential funds, at least during that congressional meeting that you first attended, VP Serra and SDO
1: Fajardo.
0: But that other person who supposedly had involvement with confidential funds was not even there in that meeting.
1: That's,
0: as you've stated, correct? It's just simple yes or no if he was there.
1: Security officer you're pertaining
0: Fajardo.
1: To? Fajardo was not in that meeting.
0: Just not meeting.
1: Hearing.
0: Meeting with
1: hearing.
0: COA.
1: Meeting wala.
0: Yeah, okay.

Can we again flash, please, the provision regarding and the joint circular regarding payment of rewards 4.8.5, please?

0: Proceed, counsel.
1: Yes, Your Honor. So 4.8.5, payment of rewards to informers subject to the following conditions. There are three conditions here. And when you state, when you filed that reply, of course, your position was, at least your position, DepEd was compliant when it paid the rewards, correct?
2: Yes, that was her position.
1: And the first requirement is there should be an approval by the HOA. Correct, sir?
2: Correct.
1: Yes. So it means your representation is the payments of rewards to informers, actual payments to each informer, and you would admit that each payment of reward would have to comply with all of these requirements, correct?
2: According to the JC, correct?
1: Yes. Correct. Yes. Okay. So then it would mean each payment of reward should have been made with the approval by the HOA, correct? The head of agency.
2: According to the JC.
1: Yes, according to the JC. And as you've mentioned a while ago, your position was you were compliant with this JC.
2: Yes, because it go yes, never yes.
1: No,
2: mentioned
1: that's not
2: that.
1: My point, Your Honor.
2: Your Honor.
1: Just the point is, I'm asking you to reconfirm that your position is you were compliant. Hence, it's just logical. If your position is you're compliant, then your position is the vice president approved the payment of the rewards to each of these informers, correct?
2: There was no finding, so correct.
1: Correct. Okay. So ang maliwanag, ang sinasabi nyo, no, na inaamin nyo, bawat isang pagbayad sa bawat informant ng reward, lahat yan, aprobado ng Vice Presidente, yun ang position nyo.
2: I wouldn't know that, Your Honor, kung bawat isa.
1: Ah,
2: what I'm saying is, I'm confirming okay. that those are the requirements under the JC at okay. wala pong naging finding okay. ang COA as to the lack of any approval from the head of okay. agency.
1: Sige. So kayo ho, na sumagot ng reply ninyo sa AOM para depensahan ang paggamit ng confidential funds, inaamin nyo, hindi nyo alam kung bawat isang reward na binayaran ng Vice Presidente, hindi nyo alam kung meron siyang, sorry, not binayaran ng Vice Presidente, binayaran ng DepEd, hindi nyo alam kung merong approval yan ng Vice Presidente.
3: No, this is misleading, Your Honor. Misleading.
1: What's misleading there, Your Honor? Let me just reform, Your Honor, please, para hindi tayo, ano po, magtagala, no? So, sisimple natin ulit, no? So, ibig mong sabihin, no, kayo ho yung sumagot sa COA para yes, depensahan yung paggamit ng confidential funds. Tama ho?
2: Tama po.
1: Okay. So, at sa paggawa nyo ho nitong pagdepensa nito, inaamin nyo, hindi nyo pala alam kung ang Vice Presidente ay nagbigay ng approval sa bawat pagbayad ng reward. Tama ho ba yun?
2: Tama ho, because tama ho. Malayo po yung tanong eh. Ang because you're premising your question.
4: Attorney po, Attorney Jay, I think the premise is inaccurate. It's non-sequitur
2: yes.
4: because, Attorney Jay, whether or not the head of agency approved it was not contained in the AOM,
2: exactly.
4: which Attorney Poa did not answer
2: exactly.
4: yes or no to. So there was nothing for him to say in regard to that in the
1: yes.
4: AOM.
1: That's
4: okay. Kasi ang finding ng COA with respect to 4.8.5 pertains only to letter B on the proof of success. So there was nothing to answer. So if counsel had objected on the same grounds that it was misleading, then it would have been sustained. So
1: I get
4: what you're trying to I think Attorney Jay, we're going in circles, quite frankly. But I think Attorney Poa and the previous witnesses for OVP, all Mr. Ortonio, all admit that in regard to confidential funds, utilization of it, the signing of the liquidation reports, all of these were done under the authorization, direction, and approval of the Vice President. And when we hear from Mr. Fajarda, then we will most likely hear the same. But insofar as Attorney Poa is concerned, who you said in your offer has no personal knowledge regarding confidential funds, he might not be in a position to answer. So move along, Attorney Jay, please.
1: Okay. We're gonna wrap up already. So, konti na lang. So, ulitin ko lang ho, no? Ang may alam, according to you, sa paggamit ng confidential funds, Vice Presidente at si STO Fajard, ano? Sa Department of Education.
2: Opo, yes. Pero maaari ko po pang dagdagan ng isa pang officer.
1: Yes, si SDO, no?
2: Si
1: Security Officer.
2: Dahil nalaman ko lang after the fact.
1: Oo, tama.
0: Sorry, mabilis lang ako.
1: I'm sure kabisado nyo ho, by heart na yung joint circular, sir. No, nakita naman natin nung nag-cross-examine kayo, we're not even looking at your notes, no? But you would recall the definition of a senior disbursing officer, sir?
2: Special disbursing officer, sir.
1: I do not know it by verbatim,
2: so I will just confirm what you read, Your Honor.
1: Okay. And the definition of a special disbursing officer, it refers to the head of agency or a regular employee designated by the head of agency to be in charge of making disbursements of confidential fund intelligence fund, so received and accountable therefore.
2: Correct, I confirm sir? That, Your Honor.
1: Okay, you correct that. On the other hand, the meaning of a security officer, it says, it refers to a personnel who by reason of his duty or employment has been officially designated as such to have access to security information. Tama ho?
2: Tama ba?
1: Maliwanag ho dito, walang nakalagay dito, ang security officer, meron ho siyang kapangyarihan to disburse funds. Tama ho ba?
3: Now, this is argumentative, Your Honor.
1: Your Honor, dahag again.
3: Again, Your Honor, all the council did was to read the definition under the joint circular, and now he's leaping to another question, implying something that wasn't there in the joint circular, Your Honor.
4: I would have to sustain the objection, Attorney Jay. It is not stated there.
1: Yes, it is not stated there. Thank you. It's not stated there that he has the power to make disbursements. Thank you, sir. Okay. And you will admit, in this entire joint circular, the only provisions that you will see where the word disbursement is offered, they all pertain to the special disbursing officer. Correct, sir?
2: Yes, a special disbursing officer or HOA, I think, is the more accurate.
1: Yes, yes.
2: If there's no SDO.
1: Okay. Definitely not the security officer.
2: I do not recall anything.
1: You do not
2: about
1: recall
2: anything.
1: Okay, so thank you.
2: And that provision, 5.3, I think.
1: Yeah. You've mentioned a while ago that there's credit notice has been issued, correct?
2: That's correct, Your Honor.
1: Yes. And that is, of course, only with respect to the first AOM, correct?
2: Yes, covering first and second quarter only.
1: Yes, and there's no credit notice with respect to the third quarter, correct?
2: There's no credit notice.
1: Okay.
2: None that I know of, sorry, because I'm no longer with DepEd.
1: Okay. And you would also admit that at the time that the credit notice was issued, the AFP officers have not yet stated under oath the admissions that we heard today and which you also admitted to have heard. Correct,
2: yes,
1: sir?
2: Yes, yes. That was before the committee hearings and this, obviously, the impeachment.
1: So obviously, they were not able to take account of those statements. Correct, sir?
2: Correct.
1: Yes, and you also admit that the three-year period within which to overturn that notice, credit notice, has not yet lapsed. Correct, sir?
2: No, it has not yet lapsed.
1: That would be all for the witness, Your Honor.
4: Thank you, Attorney Sheila. Any cross?
3: Let me kindly give me a minute, Your Honor, because quite frankly, I think the witness was able to sufficiently respond to the questions of the prosecutions. But Maybe just one point or a few questions so that
4: you may proceed.
3: We no longer take much of the time of the court.
4: Hopefully we can dispense with Attorney Poa after your brief cross and the interjections of the senator judges.
3: Thank you, Your Honor. Magandang hapon, Attorney Poa.
2: Morning, Attorney.
3: I have to address you as Attorney Poa today because today you're a witness. Even assign you by your first name. Counsel asked you about the credit notice. You remember that?
2: Yes.
3: This was one of the last questions that he asked you during his direct examination. And afterwards, he also asked you if you're aware that the credit notice is also open for a re-examination, maybe reopened in 3 years. And that credit notice or that period of 3 years has not yet lapsed. Do you remember that, right?
2: Yes.
3: Now, as far as you know from your stay in the Department of Education or up until this point, there has been no such effort from the Commission on Audit to reopen that credit notice for the first and second quarter, correct?
2: As far as I'm aware, none. At the moment.
3: And so if there's also a credit notice, you're also aware that this is an official document issued by the COA, basically or essentially stating that the funds or the subject expenditures were audited and cleared in audit. You are aware of that?
2: Yes, yes.
3: And since there's a credit notice, this audit observation memorandum or memoranda for first and the second quarter that the counsel had confronted you with earlier during your direct examination, these two AOMs did not just state into any notice of suspension, correct?
2: That's correct.
3: Also, no notice of disallowance, correct?
2: That's correct.
3: And as to the third quarter, also at this point, no notice of suspension, correct?
2: None that I know of.
3: And what about notice of disallowance? Are you aware?
2: None that I'm aware of.
3: That is all for this witness, Your Honor. Thank you.
4: Thank you. Redirect, counsel.
0: And this this credit notice, when this was issued, the COA relied upon the reply that you submitted, correct?
2: I can only speculate.
0: Okay, but it was issued after you submitted that reply, because as first they stated, there were deficiencies. After you submitted the deficiencies to the reply to give your explanation with respect to those deficiencies, a credit notice was issued.
2: Yes.
0: Yes. And in making those explanations, your justifications was the AFP certificates.
2: One of them.
0: Yes. With regards to the rewards, to prove the evidence of success, the what you submitted as proof of those were the AFP certificates, correct, sir?
2: Yes, that's correct.
0: And all of the statements given by the witnesses, I mean by the AFP officials who themselves issued these certifications, everything that they've stated, even your statements about it, when asked about Representative Flores, whether it's tama po, you answered yes. All of these matters are not changed just because a credit notice was issued. Correct, sir?
2: Correct.
0: Correct. Thank you. That will be all, Your Honor.
3: Recross, Your Honor.
4: Recross, Attorney Sheila.
3: Counsel asked you about the credit notice. Again.
2: Yes.
3: And this credit notice was issued on August 8, 2024. Are you aware of this?
2: Yes.
3: And AFP officers testified before the Committee on Good Government and Public Accountability on October 17, 2024, correct?
2: That's correct.
3: And representatives from the Commission on Audit also attended the hearings before the Committee on Good Government and Public Accountability, correct?
2: That's correct.
3: And so from August 8, 2024 up to today, and despite having heard the Commission on Audit, AFP officers, at the hearing on October 17, 2024, as far as you know, the Commission on Audit has not reopened this credit notice, correct?
2: As far as I know, that's
3: correct. This has gone through two impeachment efforts already, correct?
2: That's correct.
3: Thank you, Your Honor. No more questions.
4: Thank you. Interventions by Senator Judges. I see Senator Villanueva, followed by Senator Tulfo, Irwin. Thereafter, Senator, I think Annika has a list. Annika, can you... Sino? Let's try to finish, Attorney Poe, before we adjourn today's trial with the cooperation of our colleagues so that, according to the Senate President, we can convene at 3 or thereabouts.
2: Thank you.
4: The first one to register, my mistake, is Senator Judge Erwin Tulfo. You are recognized, sir. You may proceed when you're ready. You have 2 minutes.
5: Salamat po, Presiding Officer. Attorney po, when did you get to know VP Sara? At saan po, ito po ba kayo po ay nirekomenda sa kanya or kakilala niyo na po siya bago pa siya maging VP?
2: Apo, nakilala ko lang po siya. Good afternoon, Mr. Senator Judge Tulfo. Nakilala ko lang po siya noong sometime July 2022, noon siya po ay vice-presidente na at tinalagang Secretary of Education. 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So I went through a panel interview na wala siya, no? Basically, panel of academics.
5: So are you grateful for that, Attorney Poa, na napili po kayo ni VP na ikang to join her team?
2: Of course, yes, sir. But initially, I was reluctant kasi ang in-applyan ko, akala ko ay really to help GSIS teacher loans. 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Okay.
5: Sir, as the VP's COS, spokesperson, and then head of procurement of the department, did it ever occur to you na one of your responsibilities, syempre, is to protect po the VP from investigations or lawsuits? 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
2: Wala na po eh. Ano na po nun? Yun po ay nangyari nung committee hearing sa House. Nag-resign na po ako nun sa DepEd nung July 19.
5: Sa House hearing po at kahapon dito po sa impeachment court, yung DepEd certification for youth summits, ginamit po na to justify daw ang OVP confidential fund usage. Sino o kaninong ideya itong cross-agency justification po? Para, despite the fact that the AFP said it is their own effort, yung YLS po na ito, and not DepEd. Did the VP Sara approve it po?
2: Sir, yung DepEd, sa totoo lang, and I'll be very honest with you, nung humingi ako ng certifications, mas gusto ko talaga kung third party. Kasi kung mismong DepEd ang mag-certify, para sa akin, hindi ko alam kung totoo o hindi eh. So, I wanted a third party. So, nung nakita ko yung AFP certifications na binigay sa akin ni Yusek Mimpin, I relied on the certifications. But the Vice President never asked me to ask for the certifications or approve them. Although, I must say, nakwento ko sa kanya na yun ang na-provide sa atin, mga certifications ng AFP.
5: Did you act strictly upon orders of the VP or do you possess discretionary authority, attorney, to disburse or reallocate agency budget on your own?
2: Wala po akong power to reallocate agency budget at
5: so,
2: all.
5: It's based upon the approval of the VP, tama po?
2: I would assume, sir, kasi I'm not aware of any reallocation that we did with the budget.
5: Last question, Mr. Presiding Officer. I know I'll run out of time. Maribu ba ipaliwanag ninyo, Attorney Poa, kung paano ang isang civilian agency and DepEd will incur 125 million in confidential security obligations bago pa man po marilis ang pondo? Ito po ay ayon sa testimony na rin po ni OVP Assistant Secretary Otonio na nagkaroon po ng cash advance para bayaran ang tinatawag na obligations already incurred. Can you explain that, sir?
2: Sir, sa DepEd po kasi walang ganyan. Okay. So pagdating sa OVP, nasa teorya na po ng kaso ng defense, and being a lawyer, of course, I cannot disclose that now. But from my personal knowledge, sa DepEd po kasi hindi kami gumastos ng anything until dumating yung GAA ng 2023.
5: Okay. 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
2: I would assume, sir, yung mga signatory po ng mga reports natin, no, sa...
5: Pero were you aware, sir, na gumamit po sila ng mga fictitious?
2: 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So at that time that I was in DepEd, sir, ang wala po akong nakita na mga ganitong acknowledgement receipts.
5: Well, one last quick question.
2: Sige lang po.
4: Kindly wind up, sir.
5: Had you known, have you seen these fictitious names? Will you question them, sir? Kung nakita ninyo fictitious at kahinahinala, will you question?
2: Well sir, people? One, I will ask if that's allowed in confidential operations, kung talagang fictitious or ano, aliases, ha? And yun po siguro ang una kong gagawin before I question. Kasi wala po akong military background, wala po akong intelligence background. So ano lang po alam ko is based on what I read, basically.
5: Thank you, Mr. Okay. Witness. Mr. Presiding Officer, thank you.
4: Thank you. Just brief for information. The information of the Senator Judges, we checked through the clerk, the COA website, and it does contain the following quotation. What is an audit query memorandum? An audit query memorandum is being issued by COA auditors addressed to their respective auditees to document their queries relative to their audit. It is aimed to answer questions that may either lead to a clarification or may lead to the issuance of an AOM or other appropriate notices. So, Chair confirms the statement earlier made by Attorney Poa. Next is Attorney Senator Judge Pangilinan. Attorney Pangilinan as well.
2: Good afternoon.
6: Good afternoon.
4: You may proceed, sir. You have 2 minutes.
6: Attorney Poa, thank you. Based on the joint circular, which I'm sure you're so familiar with now, may vault ba as required? May vault ba yung DepEd?
2: Opo. According to the joint circular, may vault na required.
6: Yes.
2: But ako, hindi ko po nakita yung vault na yun. Wala akong nakitang vault nung nasa DepEd po ako.
6: So you wouldn't know kung may vault o wala?
2: I wouldn't know, sir. Because,
6: so you wouldn't know kung compliant ang pag-report sa response sa AOM?
2: Opo. I think it would be SDO Fajarda. Kasi ako personally, sir, I would tell you naman pag may nakita ako, wala akong nakitang vault.
6: Pero kayo yung sumagot kasi nung AOM.
2: Opo.
6: Hindi ba bilang abogado para maging compliant? Di ba dapat chinek mo kung mayroong vault?
2: Opo. To be perfectly candid, wala kasing finding on the vault. So sa totoo lang, sir, hindi ko na natanong sa SDO okay. Yung vault.
6: So, you're also familiar. Sabi mo, nakita mo yung ilang mga acknowledgement receipts which were in a sealed envelope.
2: Yes, sir. Okay. I saw, I think, one or two lang.
6: Because you had to respond to the AOM, hindi po ba?
2: I had to ask what it was.
6: You were instructed to respond to the AOM. Therefore, you had to provide the justification, the documentation necessary to address the findings.
2: That's correct, sir. Okay. That's correct.
6: Now, earlier in your testimony, you said when you received the AOM in February of 2024 and you were instructed to make the necessary defense of your expenditures, particularly sa confidential funds, sinabi mo, you had to get it from the field.
2: Sabi ng SDO, kaya they have to get it from the field.
6: Yes.
2: Yes, sir.
6: So it was not in the vault?
2: Well, based on logic, it was not in the vault at the time I asked for it,
6: yes,
2: sir.
6: Because it's required that the proof of payment, receipts, AR should be in a sealed envelope in the vault.
2: Opo. That's why, sir, I had to ask, even if you check the records, I had to ask for a 60-day extension from COA to submit. Kasi ang sabi sa akin, hindi mako-comply within 15 days.
6: And the acknowledgement receipts here, you probably can confirm, the dates are July 2023, July 2023, September 2023. In other words, halos anim na buwan na o pitong buwan na wala sa vault after ginastos. Kasi ang requirement, dapat mayroong proof of payment na nilalagay sa vault para... kasi yun ang requirement ng joint circular.
2: Sir, with your indulgence, baka better to ask SDO Faharda.
6: I know. Okay. I know.
2: But
6: yes.
2: At that time, hindi ko alam kasi kung hindi pa kompleto o wala talaga, so I cannot answer
6: because,
2: truthfully.
6: Yes, I'm only responding to your point that you had to get it sa
2: yes,
6: field.
2: Yes, sir. And yun ang sinabi sa akin.
6: And therefore, because you had to get it in the field, 6 months after it was spent, it was still in the field. That's my understanding. It was not in the vault. But you said you opened a sealed envelope. Would you know when that sealed envelope was prepared?
2: I don't know, sir. Pero napakita sa akin po yun, sir, nung ano na. I think a day before isasubmit yung COA response ko kasi fina-follow up ko eh.
6: Yes.
2: Kung nasaan na yung ano.
6: So siguro to wrap up, yun lang siguro ang concern. No? You don't know if there is a vault, which is if walang vault, violation ka agad yun ng joint circular. You don't know if it was this was kept in an envelope because you said it was in the field or the SDO said it was in the field. So most likely it was not in an envelope in the vault. So another violation. Walang vault. Assuming, ha? I don't know.
2: Sir, I don't know kung meron o wala.
6: Yes, so in other words, maraming mga hindi masagot dito sa katanungan kung tama ba ang paggastos ng confidential fund, yung handling ng pondo, talagang ginastos ba sa mga sinasabi? 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
2: Sorry, Your Honor. Ako, pagdating sa akin, I really kasi don't have personal knowledge. Kung meron lang po akong personal knowledge, Your Honor, I would gladly answer.
6: I understand. Plus the fact that I think you're a UP graduate, no?
2: Yes, Your Honor. UP
6: yeah.
2: Law.
6: So I will be kind.
2: Thank you, Your Honor.
6: To my fellow graduate. Thank you.
4: Senator Judge, thank you, Senator Judge Kiko. Senator Judge Villanueva.
7: Thank you, Sir Presiding Officer, Mr. President. Attorney Poa, in that same reply, DepEd told COA that AFP certifications were evidence of programs and activities, and I quote, directly resulting from the information provided by informers. Kahapon po, sabi ng AFP witnesses, they made clear that certifications were about the conduct of their regular activities and did not themselves establish any connection to DepEd informers. So ang tanong ko po, ano po yung factual basis nyo for using those certifications to make that specific representation to COA?
2: Apa. Yung naging basihan ko po doon, kasi when I received the certifications, obviously, sir, I did not consider them in isolation. Binasa ko lahat ng natanggap ko. Kasi syempre, kahit yung YLS, sa totoo lang, hindi ko naman alam yung YLS program na yon. So nung binasa ko, kaya ko po na sabing, sige, isumite natin to dahil po dun sa mga linya that says that due to a synergistic exchange of intelligence and information, they were able to target areas where it will be held. So yun po ang naging basehan ko. Bakit nasabi ko na, sige, ito ang pwedeng ilakip to. But just to clarify, Your Honor, hindi lang po kasi AFP ang hiningan. In fact, I approach other USECs to ask kung sa kanila, for example, the USEC for operation, tinanong ko kung sa kanya, meron din ba siyang alam na ganun? 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So tinanong ko rin. Kaya lang, unfortunately, ang dumating lang po talaga sa akin ay itong certification. So yun lang po ang na-attach ko dun sa aming response.
7: But you also said, hindi lang yun dapat.
2: Sa akin kasi hindi ko alam kung sufficient na yun, Your Honor. That's being candid.
7: Yes.
2: So when I submitted it to COA, syempre you're hopeful na COA will find it sufficient.
7: So you agree with me. Yesterday, sinabi ko dun sa dalawang officials ng AFP, It's not enough. And just what you said, hindi lang dapat yung certification. Meron po ba kayong separate document na nakita other than that?
2: Wala na po except for the... kasi ang liquidation naman talaga ng reward payment is yung dapat yung acknowledgement receipt.
7: Mm-hmm.
2: Hindi ko nakita yon. Ito naman po yung proof of success. Ito lang po yung nakita ko, yung mga certifications po ng AFP.
7: Now in the previous hearings, you testified when you receive AOM, you ask USEC Mempin for accomplishment reports and not just AFP certifications.
2: Yes.
7: Pero nung April 17 na reply that you signed... you presented pa rin yung AFP certifications as evidence. Kasama po ba dito yung hinahanap yung accomplishment reports?
2: Ang explanation po sa akin, hindi po eh. Obviously, ang sagot, hindi po. Ang explanation po sa akin is that is how daw accomplishment reports are given. It's through certifications. That was the explanation given to me. But I did
7: Who gave you that?
2: USEC Mempin.
7: Okay. And did you furnish USEC Mempin about the AOM and explain that COA was actually specifically looking or requiring proof connecting the information supplied by informers to the successful activity?
2: When I talked to USEC Mempin, Your Honors, right after Feb 2, there was a flag ceremony right after kasi may meeting ang EXECOM after every flag ceremony. So nag-usap kami, sinabi ko meron tayong AOM. Naghumihingi sila ng documents evidencing success para sa rewards na naibigay. So ang sabi sa akin ng SDO, baka pwedeng i-follow up sa'yo yung mga documents evidencing success. Sorry, I think the time is running. Opo. So yun po ang pagka-explain ko sa kanya.
7: Sorry, please continue.
2: But Your Honor, ang sabi ko, tingnan sa field, sa ground, kasi si USEC Mempin, just for context, used to be the security consultant of DepEd. So sinabi ko sa kanya, pa-check sa ground, kung merong mga ganung accomplishment reports tayo na makukuha. Ngayon, kung wala, hindi ko sina-expect kung meron o wala. Kaya kumausap rin ako ng ibang USEC, just in case.
7: But did USEC Mempin personally confirm that AFP activities resulted from information supplied by DepEd informers who were paid the 15 million na 15.54 million?
2: Wala po siyang na-confirm sa akin na ganyan. Ang nabigay lang po niya sa akin yung mga certification and then based on the certification, yun nga po yung nakasulat which I found responsive but whether the four certifications are enough or not, I was hoping it would be enough.
7: So kung wala po, then the statement that AFP activities directly resulted from informer information was a conclusion made by the department?
2: No, it was stated po kasi sa AFP certification. Sorry. Pero yeah, anyway, meron naman po kayong kopya. It says there na may intel exchange, no? At least for some or a few of the certifications. So yun po naging basis ko.
7: Okay. Doon po sa mga certifications, at the time these certifications were issued, ano po yung original purpose for which DepEd obtained this?
2: Sa aking pagkakaalam, yun lang po yung purpose na nakuha ko siya is I really wanted to...
7: I-reiterate ko lang to, po. Kasi yung purpose, respond. Sabi ho nung mga militar,
2: opo.
7: Hindi ho sila sinabihan kung anong purpose.
2: Opo. So I don't know kasi ano yung naging usapan ni Yusek Mempin with the military, so I cannot attest to that. But for me, nung natanggap ko siya, ang syempre, ang impression ko, sir, is this will show the success of the operations. But as to kung anong na-communicate sa military, I don't want
7: because
2: to say anything.
7: Because they're not aware that kasi that's going to be used for
2: at hindi ko sila kilala personally kasi, sir, mm-hmm. yung mga military.
7: And were they informed na gagamitin ito sa COA?
2: According to their testimony, they were not informed. Ako, I don't know what Yusek Mempin told them, but I will just base it on their testimony, sir, na they were not informed.
7: And would you say pre-existing documents ito bago ang AOM?
2: Bago ang AOM, based on the dates, I think, sir, the dates won't lie naman. So it appears that nauna yung certification bago yung AOM.
7: Last na po, Mr. Presiding Officer, I'm winding up. So the AOM was referred to you while you're serving as OIC.
2: OIC, USEC for Finance, sir. Kasi okay. Siya talaga yung tumatanggap ng AOM.
7: You're not the SDO or the officer who conducted the confidential operations?
2: I never was, sir. I never was.
7: You explained that you have no personal knowledge of the actual utilization and relied on documents, only documents furnished to you.
2: Yes, sir.
7: And to clarify, your signature on the reply does not necessarily mean you personally participated in direct knowledge and or the underlying confidential fund transactions.
2: Yes, sir. It was a signatory in representation of management or the
7: meaning
2: department.
7: Everything you do is in good faith, pass on official records and outside certifications formally furnished to you.
2: Of course, sir. Of course.
7: Thank you. That's clear.
2: Thank you.
4: Senator Judge Ontiveros, you have 2 minutes, ma'am. You may proceed when you're ready. Thank you.

0: what you know now bilang isang tao, bilang isang abogado, knowing what you know now, lahat po ba ng ginawa ni VP Duterte sa confidential and intelligence funds ng OVP at ng DepEd ay naaayon sa batas at naaayon sa lahat ng rules and regulations?
1: Your Honor, I cannot answer that question. I'd love to answer that question, of course. Pero aside from it being attorney-client privilege, obviously whatever I say here will be biased, Your Honor. And so I just want to be objective and not answer that question. I hope you understand, Your Honor, with all due respect.
0: I do understand, bagamat nalulungkot din ako na a question na sabi niyo mismo bilang tao at bilang abogado, you would otherwise have loved to answer.
1: Because I would rather the evidence answer than a statement coming from one of her counsels, Your Honor.
0: Salamat, Attorney Poa. Salamat, Mr. President.
2: Thank you, Senator Jagandeveras.
0: I
2: would have to agree with the statement of Attorney Poa because the answer would have called for him acting already as counsel and not as witness for the Vice President to state a fact or as fact to state a matter of fact or law. The Senate President is recognized for his intervention.
3: Thank you, Mr. Presiding Officer. Good afternoon, Attorney Poa.
1: Good afternoon,
3: binabasa ko yung dalawang reply ng DepEd na kayo pumirma. Reply to COA at nakasulat dito, if a flash a screen, no? Pero nakasulat dito, activities, programs, projects, and activities directly resulting from information provided by informers during the specified periods. And then, tinitignan ko rin yung transcript kanina doon sa House, dated October 17. Dito kasi sa letter ninyo, very specific, directly related. Tapos dito naman sa transcript, ang ginamit yung term, in theory. Bakit kayo nag-iba? 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
1: Opo. Mr. Senate President, kasi po, yung sagot po dyan sa AOM, yan po ang nasabi sa akin noong SDO. Diba? Yung SDO kasi ang may personal knowledge. So, when I wrote that letter, it was in representation of the position of DepEd, based, of course, on the inputs given by the SDO, and syempre, yung nakita ko sa certification. Pero nung nasa House po kasi, ang tinatanong is, ano sa tingin ko? Basically, personal knowledge. So syempre, sa personal knowledge, ang pagkasagot ko na po doon is, ano ba yung basa ko based on sa sinabi sa akin ng SDO, based sa at nabasa ko sa JC 2015. 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
3: 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So with that, I'll go to the SDO, okay. Kasi galing sa inyo, sabi niyo information yung galing sa SDO.
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1: 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So ang impression is field operatives based on what I was... When I was spokesperson kasi, syempre, nagpa-brief din ako sa iba't ibang mga kakilala ko lang on ano ba talaga itong mga confidential operations.
3: Nakausap niyo si security officer?
1: Hindi po, never.
3: Kasi dito, pag ganun ang sagot niyo na hindi niyo alam sino si the field, parang dito, very definite na yung sinabi niyo na naging successful. And then kanina, narinig ko rin na humingi kayo ng evidence of success sa other departments like sa operation.
1: Yes po.
3: But obviously, hindi naman ito ordinary success. Dapat may relation doon sa confidential information, di ba?
1: Exactly,
3: so
1: Your Honor.
3: So how do you now prove na yung information na itong success na ito ay galing sa confidential information, doon sa payment of rewards? How do you now, itong sinulat mo, how do you now connect this to a successful payment of rewards that led to a successful operation?
1: Okay, I'll answer both questions, Your Honor. One on this first, and then dun sa other departments. On this first, kasi in-explain ko kay Yusek Mempin na meron tayong AOM. At kailangan natin, basically on the rewards, mapakita na may naging successful operation because of that. And since he's the one coordinating with AFP, ATC, yung Anti-Terrorism Council, even before nung siya ay security consultant, kung anong ibinigay niya sa akin, syempre po, ang reliance ko doon is yun yung pinanggalingan nito, yung rewards. 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
3: 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But in any case, last question, Mr. Presiding Officer. 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
3: Right. Thank you, Mr. Presiding Officer. Thank you, Attorney Poe.
1: Thank you, Your Honor.
2: Next would be Senator Judge Rafi Tulfo. You may proceed, sir. You have 2 minutes when you're ready.
4: Magandang hapon, Mr. Witness, Attorney Pua.
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4: No further questions, Mr. Presiding Officer.
2: Senator Judge Rafi, rather Bam Aquino is recognized.
5: Magandang hapon, Attorney Po.
1: Magandang hapon po, Senator Aquino.
5: Yes. Some preliminary questions. I only really have one question, pero preliminary questions lang para malinaw tayo, no?
1: Apa.
5: So, yung ginastos na 15 million ng DepEd para sa Youth Leadership Summit, hindi yan para sa operations ng summit. It's for the security and surveillance priorities ng DepEd about the YLS.
1: Ang pagkaintindi ko po, sir, yung 15 million na rewards, hindi ko po masasabi kung lahat yan ay really just for the YLS. No? So, ang ginastos yan for information that they got from informants. Now, whether or not the entire 15 million was used to for intel exchange para ma-identify nila saan nila igagawad yung YLS, hindi ko po talaga masasagot dahil hindi ko po talaga alam yung kabuuan. Ang masabi ko lang, I submitted the certifications from YLS kasi yan lang po yung nabigay sa akin. Now, whether or that covers the whole 15 million of rewards, I cannot truthfully say yes or no. Kasi ang liquidation document for the 15 million is really the acknowledgement receipt or the DEP. Kung meron mang resibo, resibo. Okay. Ito naman po ay just additional na pag reward ang binigay, kailangan may evidence of success.
5: Okay. 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So, apo. 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Kasi
1: opo,
5: ang dating nung accomplishment reports ninyo ay ito'y nakatukoy lang sa 8 YLS activities ng Army.
1: Opo. 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
5: Thank you. Let me clarify. 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Walang ibang activities na nakalagay.
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5: Okay. Apo. So that's why currently YLS talaga yung focus natin kasi yun yung nakalagay sa inyong sagot.
1: Yes.
5: No? Okay. Second question. Yung documentary, yung DEP, no? What's DEP again? Documentary
1: evidence of payment.
5: Of payment. Lahat yan AR for the 15 million?
1: Sa pagkakaalam ko po, lahat po AR.
5: Okay. And lahat to purchase of information?
1: Sir, hindi ko kasi nakita lahat ng ARs. Okay. Eh. So, I think we'll know, but nakita ko na kasi yan as a lawyer. So, I don't know if I should answer that. But it's all ARs and it's purchase of information or rewards yung okay, nakalagay.
5: So, kaklaruin ko lang ha. So, 15 million pesos ang binigay na documentary evidence of, ano yung P?
1: payment.
5: Of payment ay mga AR.
1: On rewards.
5: Rewards for information, no? So lahat yan, yung activity na nakalagay sa mga dokumento, yung 8 na YLS. Okay. So ito yung tanong ko. Kahapon, binanggit ni Colonel Buransing na yung total spending ng Army is about 40 to 60,000 pesos per YLS. So ibig sabihin yung 8 YLS na yon, hindi pa siguro lalampasin ng 500,000 sa gastos ng Philippine Army.
1: Yes.
5: Wala ho kayo dito kahapon, no? But
1: opo.
5: 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Yung nagastos ng Army para sa mga event na ito, probably less than 500,000. So unang-una, alam nyo ba yon?
1: Hindi ko
5: at
1: po.
5: Pangalawa, I'm sure nalaman mo yan kahapon, ano yung naging reaction mo na ang layo ng ginastos ng lead agency, which is the Army, at yung ginastos ng DepEd, not even for the event, but for the security around the event. Sa computation po namin, it's anywhere from 25 to 30 times yung nagastos po ng DepEd. If you could answer that, Attorney
1: yes. Poa. The first question is, hindi ko alam, pero syempre nabalitaan ko. Nakita ko na po sa news this morning, I think. No? Secondly, ano pong naging reaction ko? Iba naman po kasi yung gastos ng let's say FP sa paglunsad ng isang programa na YLS. Yung sa DepEd naman po kasi, it's not to fund an event, but it's to fund the gathering of information as to target areas, as far as I understand it, for yung mga saan ba maraming recruitment? Saan ba talamak ang insurgency? So, in gathering those events, yun po yung intel based on the certification sa pananaw ko na binibigay nila. So sa akin, although I understand why that comparison is being made, para sa akin hindi kasi siya apples to apples. Kasi yung isa, regular funding or basically paglunsad ng isang event, yung ito naman ay para sa information gathering, and I'm not an expert on how much information goes nowadays. You
5: well,
1: know
5: but
1: I can see why what your point is.
5: Yes, salamat sa candidness, no, sa pagsagot mo. Maybe we will have other witnesses, or maybe Senator Lacson can help us understand ano ba yung tamang or ano ba yung usual na paggastos sa security versus the actual operations and event. Baka magandang malaman opa. Rin natin ano yung usual. Kayo po, hindi naman kayo intelligence officer, hindi nyo po alam yung tamang ratio na yun.
1: Opo, hindi ko po alam.
5: Salamat, Attorney Poa.
1: Thank you,
2: Senator Judge Aquino. Senator Judge Marcos, you may proceed, ma'am, with your interjections. You have 2 minutes.
6: Yes, thank you very much, Presiding Judge. And without belaboring the point, ulit-ulit na natin pinag-usapan yung meeting tungkol sa audit query. 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
1: I think it was in Commonwealth, if I'm not mistaken.
6: That's right. So, hindi siya sa Pasig compound ng DepEd.
1: 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Kami
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1: po yung pumunta.
6: 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And can you explain what happened? Medyo magulo yung narration kanina. At ano yung participation mo? Kasi sabi mo nga, nahila ka lang at OVP ang primary concern yata.
1: Opo. OVP po yung primary concern. OVP got in touch with me asking if I wanted to join since ako na rin naman ang USEC for finance at that time. So pumunta po ako. 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
6: Oo nga.
1: 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So doon, sinabi po namin na doon sa JC, it doesn't say how specific you should be.
6: That's right.
1: So that's why Hindi naman nagkatalo. I think there was an agreement na oo nga, pero even if the JC doesn't say it's that specific, gusto namin ganito. So dahil doon, bungad po noon, nagsabi, ah, kung ganyan, baka naman pwedeng mag-audit query na lang kayo para ma-explain namin yung side namin. 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
1: Yes.
6: Iba kasi. So, para matumbok yung specific requirements, ang audit query ang tinanong ninyo. 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Tama po ba?
1: Opo, sa OVP. Opo.
6: Sa OVP. Isa pang tanong, you are the COS of the Secretary of Education.
1: Opo.
6: Maraming nagsasabi, imposible na wala kang kinalaman sa confidential funds. Yet, you have repeatedly stated na hindi naman kayo kasangkot until COA came into the picture. Tama pa ba? 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
1: Tama po, ma'am. Kasi, and I understand the people who are asking or who are thinking imposible naman na hindi niya alam si COA siya. But anyone who has worked with the Vice President would know that when she runs an office, it's highly compartmentalized. No, so ibig sabihin kung anong binigay sa'yo na faon, yun lang yung tututukan mo. 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
1: Based on the documents, sa tingin ko po, dun po sa SDO at nung nalaman ko nga na may security officer pala kami, then I would say the security officer.
6: Saka mo
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1: 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May procedure po yan. In fact, may office order yan saying that pag dumating ang AOM, ang sasagot ay ang mag-handle ay USEC for Finance with the AOM Task Force in coordination dun sa opisina na subject ng AOM. And in this case, na double whammy ako kasi ako yung OIC for Finance tapos ako rin yung sa OSEC kung saan nandun si VP. 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
6: 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Kaya nagtatanong din kayo. 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
1: 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I'm sorry.
6: Nakakita ka na ba ng sample ng mga submitted documents na considered satisfactory to prove successful?
1: 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But from other agencies, to be honest, wala po. When I was spokesperson, I tried to get something para lang may masagot ako.
6: Akala ko humingi ka ng sample para kopyahin ninyo or...
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6: 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Discretion
1: Opo.
6: Of the head of agency, is that correct?
1: Opo, I do not... well, Your Honor, wala akong nakuhang sample. That's the truth.
6: Ang totoo, wala pa akong nakikitang line by line din. Kaya nagtataka ako at gusto kong alamin kung anong sinabi ng COA sa inyo, ano yung formatting, ano yung mga iba't ibang dokumento required na bilang katibayan ng matagumpay na operations.
1: Opo. Thank you po.
6: Okay, maraming salamat. Yun
1: thank
6: lang.
1: You po. Thank you po.
2: Senator Judge Ontiveros. Ah, before Senator Judge Ontiveros, Senator Judge Cayetano for his first round.
7: Sir President, Mr. Presiding Officer, before I ask the questions, clarificatory questions, just a short manifestation. Every single one of us read the articles of impeachment, but of course it contains the ultimate facts and not everything. That's why yesterday I was trying to find out anong theory ng prosecution. Kasi malinaw naman, halimbawa sinabi natin, binulsa or inangkin or kinuha yung confidential funds. Diba? 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Kaya lang, dito mismo sa joint circular, there's a distinction between illegal, irregular, and improper. That's why I was trying to clarify whether the prosecution is saying per se binulsa or trying to prove a case by presumptions because it was either illegal, irregular, or improper. Having said that, as the presiding officer said, marami naman mga witnesses at lalabas ito. But I think because this is highly technical at day 20 tayo, maraming nanonood, maraming hindi, napaka-importante linawin to. So I'll attempt to ask some questions to the to the witness, but maybe one question to the prosecution mamaya. So with your permission, Mr. Presiding Officer, may I ask Attorney Pova some questions? Magandang hapon.
1: Magandang hapon po, Senator Cayetano.
7: You don't have to give me the exact because hindi ka naman nagdala ng briefer, but more or less, how many elementary schools do we have in the whole Philippines?
1: I'm sorry, Your Honor.
7: But thousands and thousands.
1: Hundreds of 47,000 schools, okay. Public schools.
7: 47,000 public schools, kasama na elementary, schools. High
1: yes.
7: School.
1: Yes.
7: Diba? And more or less, how many students?
1: Millions.
7: Ang school age is more than 20 million, diba? Okay. And then my private, my public. And when you're Secretary of Education, you're also Secretary of private schools, right? not only public schools.
1: Yes, there is a level of regulation, Your Honor.
7: And whether it be violence, radicalization sa violence like shootings sa school, whether it be communist extremism, whether it be yung ISIS type of extremism, vulnerable ang both public and public schools, right?
1: Yes, of course, Your Honor.
7: And both high school and elementary.
1: Yes, Your Honor.
7: You monitored the hearing yesterday.
1: Just after, Your Honor, yeah. Hindi ako pinayagan manood.
7: So even, okay, sorry for that. But even yung sa military officer yesterday admitted that even sa elementary pa lang ay pwede nang magkaroon ng recruitment for extremism.
1: That's true, Your Honor.
7: Okay. So how many dispersing officers do you have, SDOs?
1: For confidential fund?
7: Yes.
1: Just one, Your
7: okay.
1: Honor.
7: Okay. So would it be practical if you have 43,000 schools and more than 20 million students for that one SDO to go all over the Philippines to give the funds for the confidential operations?
1: No, Your Honor. In my opinion, just my personal opinion, it would be impractical.
7: Yes, and based on that opinion, since it's impractical, you're only left to do two things. Do not use it, and bahala na si Batman, bahala na yung mga bata kung ma-expose sila sa mga to, or you devise a way that you think is in accordance with law, like assigning a security officer to receive the funds.
1: Yes, Your Honor, and aside from that, if I may add, the JC also provides for project officers, Your Honor.
7: Okay.
1: The word project officers.
7: So in your view, basta't yung SDO binigay sa project officers, hindi irregular yon.
1: Para sa akin, hindi po.
7: Is it illegal?
1: No, it's not illegal.
7: Is it improper?
1: It's not improper. For me, in my opinion, Your Honor, I'm not making a conclusion.
7: I'm trying to get the opinion of both, diba? And then we will study and we will make our own conclusion.
1: If I may just quickly explain so I don't eat into your time, Your Honor. The reason why I said, in my opinion, it's not illegal, improper, etc., is because if you look at the joint circular, item 4.16 would show that if there's any misuse, you can actually make even the project officers accountable, Your Honor. So sa akin, that presupposes na walang illegal kung siya yung nagkaroon ng custody of whatever fund. Yeah.
7: You're familiar with the term sui generis?
1: Yes, Your Honor.
7: Can you explain a little bit?
1: That it can be both legal or political. Ganun po.
7: Yeah, and pag sui generis parang one of a kind minsan.
1: Opa.
7: Yeah. So although the intelligence and the confidential fund discretionary funds are not sui generis, have you ever watched a trial in public talking about confidential or
1: no, Your
7: intelligence
1: Honor.
7: No. So that's why it's quite difficult for everyone to not only understand but explain or prove anything because nga we don't have anything to compare.
1: Yes, and because of the clear and present danger of talking about these things in public, Your Honor.
7: Okay, so there's been many questions, not only today, not only to you, but many other witnesses, whether it's questions from the prosecution, questions from senator judges, questions about san ginamit ito, etc. And tama ba, we've all asked certain questions like that, and the answers of the witness says from the Office of the VP and the Office of the Secretary of Department of Education pointed to Colonel La Chica.
1: As for OVP, it was Colonel La Chica. For DepEd, kasi ang security officer po namin is Colonel Nolasco, and I believe I'm the first DepEd witness.
7: Okay, so let me talk first sa OVP muna, si Colonel La Chica.
1: Opo.
7: So siya makakasagot.
1: I suppose, Your Honor, in terms of operations.
7: Or put it this way, siya makakasagot o siya'y hindi makakasagot? Siya nakakaalam. Kasi sa kanya binigay
1: siya
7: yung pera.
1: Siya ang nakakaalam.
7: Yes.
1: But as to kung makakasagot siya o hindi, Your Honor, hindi ko alam.
7: Then I'll amend, siya nakakaalam.
1: I would assume.
7: So meaning, any other question to any other witness, either you have partial knowledge na kwento lang ni Colonel La Chica, or in other words, iba yung La Chica, iba yung Chica lang.
1: Yes, Your Honor. Like for me, everything would be hearsay, basically.
7: Yeah. Yes.
2: Kindly wind up, Senator Judge Allen,
7: so my point
2: or
7: is, Mr.
2: second round.
7: My point, Mr. President and presiding officers, if we really want to know whether it was used or misused in the terms na binulsa o ginamit, it's Colonel La Chica who will be able to give the answers. Now, of course, whether it was dispersed irregularly or improperly, that's what we're determining now. And I might avail of the second round. Thank you, Mr. Presiding Officer. Thank you.
1: Thank you.
2: Thank you, Senator Judge Allen, for your indulgence. Senator Judge Ontiveros. For your second round, ma'am.
0: Salamat po, Mr. Presiding Officer. 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
1: 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Actually, it was, I think, the last hearing na ng Committee on Good Government, Your Honor.
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1: 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So I was already her counsel. So nalaman ko na basically kung anong kabuuan. But as counsel, I cannot disclose because that's attorney-client privilege. 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And I was already able to, kumbaga, look at the bigger picture.
0: Actually, side question ko lang po yung tungkol sa SO. 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
1: As a lawyer, I would say posible naman po.
0: Posible.
1: Just being objective, Your Honor.
0: Just being objective. At being objective pa rin, posible rin po ba na kasama kayo doon? Tama po ba yon?
1: Posible po. Sana po hindi, pero posible po.
0: Alright. Salamat po muli, Attorney Poa. Salamat po, Mr. Presiding.
2: Thank you. No other senator judge registered. Senator Cayetano, do you want to avail of another round? Senator Cayetano, you may proceed.
7: Just one question kay yesterday, Attorney Robes.
2: Attorney Ray, you are recognized. Yeah. You may proceed.
7: Attorney Ray, if you need a minute, dun sa joint circular lang. Yesterday, your answer was that my question was whether the mere release of funds of the SDO to someone else, like a project officer, now described as a project officer, is unlawful or illegal. You said that's what the joint circular. Okay. Can I just know what part of the joint circular you were referring to?
8: Dalawang party po yun, no?
7: Okay.
2: Attorney Ray, kindly speak closer to the mic so that we can record it properly. Okay.
8: Dalawang provisions po, and I would like to read for the record.

0: your position on the earth.
1: Can someone kindly assist Attorney Ray?
0: No. Yung provision sila relating to page 7, page 8. No. Your Honor, can I have a few minutes? I was not expecting that I would be called today.
2: Mr. President, I don't mind. Do they want to answer tomorrow? Okay.
0: If here, Your Honor. Yung first provision po is in paragraph 4.15, it says here, that disbursement of confidential I'm sorry, Your Honor, this is not the proper provision. Here, Your Honor, guidelines for the grant and liquidation of cash advance for confidential funds and intelligence funds and audit thereof. Part 6.
2: Part 6, so that's yes. Page
0: 12.
2: 12, okay.
0: 6.1.1, cash advances shall be used for specific legal purposes related to confidential funds and intelligence funds. Unless under no circumstance shall it be used for the liquidation of previous cash advance or be transferred to one accountable officer to another. Ito po, klaro. Kahit po accountable officer, hindi po pwedeng ilipat. Tapos, meron pa hong provision dito, yung sunod.
2: Sorry, sir. Kasi the first part, no circumstance liquidation of previous cash advance. So wala naman sa tanong ko yon. Second, from one accountable officer to another.
0: Yes.
2: My question was an accountable officer to someone else, like a project manager. I understand why hindi pwedeng accountable to accountable, kasi hindi pwedeng dalawa ang accountable. Malilito kung sino i-prosecute.
0: Hindi po, kasi tatlo
2: so nga by po. Inference kayo yung sinasabi, yung from one accountable officer to someone else.
0: Opo. From one accountable officer nga po, hindi na pwede to another. Eh. Lalo then, na po sa pangatlong tao na hindi naman accountable.
2: Then how do you explain...
0: At hindi rin po bonded.
2: How do you explain 416, which mentions project officer, which opo, also may be held accountable with the SDO?
0: Opo. Pwedeng accountable yung project officer pag yung project po na pinag-gastusan niya ay hindi tama. Ang trabaho po ng mag-disburse, a special disbursing officer.
2: No? So in your view, the project officer cannot hold money?
0: Ang nakalagay po dito...
2: I hear a yes somewhere there. So is it a yes or no?
0: Opo, kasi ang nakalagay po dito, so kahit po yung security officer,
2: okay.
0: he's only entitled to receive, to handle security
2: yes.
0: information.
2: As I said yesterday, I will not argue with you.
0: Yes.
2: I just want to know kung anong stand nyo. So ang stand nyo, ang project officer, hindi pwedeng umawak ng pera.
0: Opo, hindi lang po dahil doon. Dahil nakalagay din po dito na you cannot transfer funds, intelligence or confidential funds, from one agency to another.
2: Yes.
0: Si Colonel Nolasco po, at pati ho si Colonel Lachica, they are members of the armed forces.
2: Even if they are not
0: employed by the DepEd or the
2: even
0: OOBD.
2: If they are seconded to those agencies,
0: they are
2: designated.
0: Not employees of the DepEd or the OVP. Yun po yung pananaw namin.
2: So even if someone is seconded to your office and you give them money, you consider that from one agency to the other.
0: By the definition po dito sa mismong joint circular, ang right lang po nila is mag-handle ng security information.
2: Okay. Thank you, Mr. President. Thank you, Attorney Ray.
1: No other senator judge registered to make their interjections. Attorney Po, thank you for your time. Thank you for your cooperation. Thank you for your patience. And you may situate yourself upon descending the witness chair, the witness stand to your proper place with the counsel for the respondents.
3: Thank you, Your Honors. Thank you for your patience as well. Maraming salamat po.
1: Thank you. For some administrative matters, before we adjourn, we are in receipt of a request for the issuance of subpoenas ad testificandum for Mr. Edward D. Fajarda, Marisa B. Grande, Police Major Jovelin Magay, Attorney Sunshine Chari Fajarda, and Mr. Brasilio R. Sabaldan to appear on September trial dates on September 7, 8, and 9. Yes, Attorney Sheila?
3: Yes, Your Honor. Before the presiding officer issues the subpoena, may we just ask from the prosecution if Police Major Jovelin D. Magay and Mr. Brasilio R. Sabaldan are among the witnesses they disclose in their pretrial brief and pretrial order, because we've consulted both and we could not find the names of these two witnesses. We would just also like to know if are they also part of the reservation made in the pretrial brief, Your Honor.
4: Your Honor, to respond to the defense, we would like to confirm that these two witnesses are part of the reservation made by the prosecution in the pretrial brief, which was carried over to the pretrial order issued by the Honorable Impeachment Court.
3: Then a follow-up question, Your Honor. Are these two witnesses substituting for disclosed witnesses, Your Honor?
4: Your Honor, our position is these two witnesses are additional witnesses anchored under the reservation made by the prosecution during the pretrial conference, Your Honor.
3: Will the prosecution be willing to disclose even just the general purpose for the testimonies of these two witnesses, Your Honor?
4: Your Honor, we understand that prior to the presentation of these witnesses, there will be offer or purposes for the testimony of these witnesses. So with the indulgence of the defense, I hope that the prosecution will be allowed to make this statement of the nature of the testimony of these two witnesses during their presentation, Your Honor.
1: With the indulgence of both counsels, even if they were not mentioned at the pretrial order, this would fall into the five-day notice to be given to the parties, given that their names are now being mentioned on Wednesday, and we will be hearing them on a Monday. Number two, I understand the concern of Attorney Sheila with respect to the purpose, but to save on the court's time, because I have been hearing some concerns from senator judges, for the information of the parties, both the prosecution, especially at this time that you're in the presentation of your evidence in chief, as well as counsel for the respondent, we will, the presiding officer will scrutinize the offer. If it is relevant and if there is still a need to do so, to offer a witness for that particular purpose, if it is sufficiently established already from the point of view of the court, again, in order to save on the court's time, given our experience for the past 20 days. So, Attorney Sheila, you will get your chance to find that out. And for your information and the information of the Honorable Ristro, we will be scrutinizing as well the offer of these witnesses.
3: Well, we understand that, Your Honor. I'm not objecting. If
1: I know, you did not object.
3: Yes, Your Honor. I'm just inquiring whether these witnesses are disclosed in the pretrial and pretrial order. And the reason why I answered on the purposes for the testimonial evidence of these two witnesses is just really to enable us to prepare responsibly with for the examination of these two witnesses, because we are aware that there's a representative from the NBI question division, question documents division, and another witness for the COA, but as the prosecution had confirmed, these are practically
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6: 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And ang programa pong ito at iba pang mga programa dito sa Radyo Pilipinas World Service ay inyo pong masusubaybayan sa pamamagitan nating Facebook Broadcast Live. Sa inyo pong mga Facebook browser, type lamang Radyo Pilipinas World Service. 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

0: Good day, I am Win Peñano bringing you today's edition of Dateline Malacañang. Here are top Malacañang stories. President Ferdinand R. Marcos Jr. has urged newly promoted Philippine Coast Guard or PCG flag officers to lead by example and uphold the highest standards of integrity as they take on greater responsibility in protecting the country's maritime interests. President Marcos administered the oath of office of 21 newly promoted PCG flag officers during a ceremony in Malacañang. They include one Vice Admiral, two Rear Admirals, and 18 Commodores. Among those who took their oath were Vice Admiral Romel Supangan, Rear Admiral Jay Trayela, and Commodore Noemi Cayabyab. In his speech, President Marcos highlighted the strategic role of the Coast Guard in protecting the country's food supply, trade, and security, particularly in the West Philippine Sea.
1: Our Coast Guard has been out on the water, patrolling the West Philippine Sea, escorting and supporting our reprovisioning missions there, and standing beside our fisherfolk in times of distress. The Coast Guard has also been keeping our ports and travelers safe. You inspect vessels and look after millions of passengers moving through our ports. You have protected our seas by conducting environmental inspections nationwide. And when it comes to enforcing our laws, such as going after illegal fishing, smuggling, and other threats, the Philippine Coast Guard is always among the first to respond.
0: The president also urged the officers to strengthen maritime safety and security operations, support Filipino fisherfolk, combat illegal fishing and smuggling, and prepare the next generation of Coast Guard leaders. He also encouraged the new flag officers to embrace modernization, innovation, and stronger partnerships with other institutions.
1: So to our newly promoted flag officers, lead by example. Uphold the highest standards of integrity. Prepare the next generation of Coast Guard leaders. Embrace innovation and modernization. Strengthen the partnerships that allow us to address challenges that no institution can tackle alone. Serve in a way that honors the oath that you took today. Lead with courage and integrity. Always remember whom you serve. Ang bawat paglalayag at bawat pagbabantay ay para sa sambayan ng Pilipino.
0: You just heard President Ferdinand R. Marcos Jr.
2: Dateline Malacañang.
0: In our news, Malacañang says the government will strengthen the implementation of climate change policies and improve coordination among government agencies. In a Malacañang briefing, Palace Press Officer Claire Castro says President Ferdinand R. Marcos Jr. has directed government agencies to give greater attention to climate change, which she described as immediate reality. Castro says the president also wants the public to better understand the risk of climate change, including intense rainfall, sudden downpours, and flooding.
3: Binigyan diin ng Pangulo ang kahalagahan ng paghahanda ng mga kababayan natin dahil sa epekto ng climate change. 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
0: The President issued the directive as parts of Central Luzon and Metro Manila experience widespread flooding due to days of heavy rainfall brought by the enhanced southwest monsoon or habagat. The Climate Change Commission, which coordinates and oversees government climate policies, had raised concerns that some agencies were not sufficiently responsive to its recommendations. Castro says she will coordinate with the commission to identify policy gaps and determine what additional measures should be brought to the president. She stressed that climate change is no longer a distant issue, but a reality that requires greater government attention.
3: Dahil hindi po ito biro, hindi na po ito parang subject sa ating science na pinag-uusapan lamang, dahil nandito na po, realidad na po ito. 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
0: You just heard Palace Press Officer Yusek Claire Castro.
2: Dateline, Malacañang.
0: Malacañang says the country's persistent flooding is rooted in decades-old neglect and failures in urban planning and flood control implementation. In a Malacañang briefing, Palace Press Officer Claire Castro says the problem has accumulated over several administrations and cannot be attributed solely to the administration of President Ferdinand R. Marcos Jr. Castro says President Marcos inherited the accumulated problems, including alleged negligence and ghost projects from previous administrations, and is now directing government agencies to address them.
3: Muli, ayaw nating magkaroon ng turuan kung sino may kasalanan o kung sino yung gumagawa ng trabaho. 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
0: 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She rejected calls to assign blame to particular local officials, saying the immediate priority should be to implement measures that can reduce flooding. However, Castro stressed that local governments also have a responsibility to enforce flood mitigation measures.
3: Sa ating pagkakaalam ay nagkaroon din po, tama po kayo, nagkaroon ng ganitong proposal at ang isa sa mga nag-push nito ay walang iba kundi ang dating Secretary Babe Singson. at alam po niya ang kahalagahan ng ganitong klaseng proyekto. 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
0: You just heard Palace Press Officer Yusek Claire Castro.
2: Dateline, Malacañang.
0: Malacañang says the government is not considering sanctions against the management of the North Luzon Expressway or NLEX for now following the prolonged stranding of motorists caused by severe flooding. In a Malacañang briefing, Palace Press Officer Claire Castro says the immediate priority is to assist motorists affected by the traffic gridlock and flooding. She says the issue of possible sanctions was not discussed during President Ferdinand R. Marcos Jr.'s meeting with concerned officials at Malacañang on Monday.
3: Kahapon po ay napag-usapan ang problemang yan pero hindi napag-usapan kung anumang sanction. 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
0: Severe flooding along NLEX, particularly in Tulaok, San Simon, and near the San Simon Interchange in Pampanga, caused hours-long traffic gridlocks after the Pampanga River overflowed amid continuous monsoon rains. Castro acknowledged President Marcos's earlier proposal to use a portion of the Candaba Swamp as a water impounding area to help mitigate flooding. She says the proposal faced opposition over concerns that agricultural lands could be affected. Castro says the government should examine the consequences of the opposition to the project, but stressed that the administration is not looking to assign blame.
2: Dateline, Malacañang.
0: Malacañang is urging government officials to remain sensitive to Filipinos experiencing hardship, trauma, and grief, particularly those affected by disasters. Palace Press Officer Claire Castro made the call when asked about officials seen wearing designer or branded clothing while inspecting flood-hit areas. In a Palace briefing, Castro says President Ferdinand R. Marcos Jr. has not issued a specific directive on what public officials should wear, but stressed the need to be mindful of the circumstances of disaster victims. Castro says branded clothing may be part of an official's usual attire, but officials should still be sensitive to people who are struggling.
3: Hindi po ako makakatugon sa mga opisyal na gumagamit ng mga branded na damit. 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
0: Meanwhile, Castro says public service should not be judged by what officials wear but by how they serve affected communities.
3: Ang pagsiservisyo po ay hindi po nakikita sa damit. 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
0: Under Republic Act 6713 or the Code of Conduct and Ethical Standards for Public Officials and Employees, government officials are required to lead modest lives appropriate to their positions and income and avoid extravagant or ostentatious displays of wealth. Castro says officials know how they are expected to conduct themselves and interact with the public.
2: Dateline Malacañang.
0: Malacañang has defended President Ferdinand R. Marcos Jr. against criticisms that he was insensitive for holding a private birthday celebration for First Lady Liza Araneta Marcos amid severe flooding in parts of the country. In a palace briefing, Palace Press Officer Claire Castro says the president's serenade for the First Lady took place after he had completed his official engagements and was not held at the height of the heavy rains or flooding. Castro says the celebration happened only after President Marcos finished his official work and that the president continued monitoring the weather situation.
3: So kumalat at ang dumating na mensahe sa iba natin mga kababayan ay nang harana ang Pangulo kay First Lady nung gabing malakas ang ulan at nung gabing bumabaha ng todo-todo dito sa Central Luzon at sa Metro Manila. 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Yun po ang dapat nating linawin.
0: Castro acknowledged the disappointment of Filipinos who viewed the celebration as insensitive but said President Marcos only spent a brief period with his family to mark the First Lady's birthday. She stressed that the President did not neglect his duties during the celebration.
3: Konting oras lang po ang ibinigay ng Pangulo para sa kanyang pamilya, para sa kanyang asawa, para i-celebrate ang buhay. At hindi po nagpabaya ang Pangulo sa konting oras na ito na ibinigay para sa kanyang asawa.
0: Castro also defended President Marcos's response to the flooding, saying he remained focused on addressing the needs of affected Filipinos throughout the week, including during the holiday. She said the palace also sought to clarify what she described as misleading portrayals of the president's actions.
2: Dateline, Malacañang.
0: Malacañang says there is no proposal yet to establish artificial intelligence or AI data centers in the Philippines. In a palace briefing, Palace Press Officer Claire Castro clarified that no data centers will be built at the Clark Advanced Manufacturing Park, which is being developed as an advanced manufacturing hub for equipment and components used in AI data centers and other AI-enabled products.
3: Allow us to reiterate, on the Clark Advanced Manufacturing Park, there will be no data centers.
0: Castro made the clarification following a statement from the Department of Trade and Industry that plans are being explored to establish AI data centers under the Pax Silica initiative in areas outside New Clark City with more viable power and water supplies. However, Castro says there are no proposals yet for data centers outside New Clark City under the initiative.
3: Kung meron po sa sinasabing ibang lugar na hindi sa New Clark City, wala pa pong proposal patungkol dito ayon po sa DTI.
0: She says any investment project under Pax Silica, including possible data centers, must comply with government regulations, particularly environmental requirements.
3: We assure everyone that any investment project, whether data center or not, or whether under the Pax Silica or not, will have to undergo strict compliance with government regulations, for example, and most critically on environmental impact.
0: You just heard Palace Press Officer Yusek Claire Castro.
2: Dateline, Malacañang.
0: President Ferdinand R. Marcos Jr. is hopeful that the proposed measure seeking to ban political dynasties will be passed into law within his term. In a palace briefing, Presidential Communications Office Undersecretary Claire Castro says the proposed anti-political dynasty law remains one of the president's priorities.
3: Alam nating lahat na nais ng Pangulo na sa kanya ring pamumuno magkaroon ng batas patungkol sa anti-dynasty bill or anti-political dynasty bill. So, priority po yan ng Pangulo.
0: Castro, however, says the proposed law should not be linked to the current political leadership in provinces such as Pampanga and Bulacan. She says the measure aims to give more Filipinos opportunities to seek elective positions and demonstrate their leadership abilities.
3: Kailangan po na magkaroon tayo ng batas para mas magkaroon ng tsansa ang ibang mga kababayan natin na maging leader at maipakita naman din nila ang kanilang kagalingan.
0: The 1987 Constitution directs Congress to prohibit political dynasties as may be defined by law, but no enabling legislation has been passed nearly four decades after the Constitution took effect. The proposed Anti-Political Dynasty Act is among the priority measures identified for the 20th Congress. The bill seeks to cover national and local elective positions, including the presidency, vice presidency, Senate, House of Representatives, and elective posts in provincial, city, and municipal governments.
2: Dateline, Malacañang.
0: In our news, President Ferdinand R. Marcos Jr. has officially welcomed Nigerian Ambassador-designate Ibok Ete Ekwe Ibas to Malacañang as the Philippines and Nigeria seek to further strengthen bilateral relations. President Marcos received Ibas's credentials during a ceremony at the palace where the envoy was accorded official welcome honors. The presentation of credentials formally marks the start of Ibas's diplomatic assignment in the Philippines. President Marcos and Ibas later discussed efforts to deepen cooperation and exchanges between the two countries. The Philippines and Nigeria established diplomatic relations in 1962. The two nations are set to mark the 65th anniversary of their diplomatic ties in 2027, providing an opportunity to expand cooperation in areas of mutual interest.
2: Dateline, Malacañang.
0: President Ferdinand R. Marcos Jr. has assured the Bangsamoro people that the government will do everything within its mandate to ensure the safe, peaceful, and credible conduct of the inaugural parliamentary elections in the Bangsamoro Autonomous Region in Muslim Mindanao or BARM on September 14. President Marcos made the assurance as he led the opening of the 2026 National Peace Consciousness Month, emphasizing the administration's full support for the historic elections despite several postponements. In his speech during the event, President Marcos says the government will protect the right of every Bangsamoro voter to cast a ballot freely and without fear.
1: We are prepared for the first parliamentary elections in the Bangsamoro Autonomous Region in Muslim Mindanao on September 14th. Despite several postponements, The government never lost hope and remains fully committed to supporting this democratic exercise. Be assured that this administration will do everything within our mandate to ensure that the elections are safe, peaceful, and credible. We will protect the right of every Bangsamoro voter to cast a ballot freely and without fear.
0: President Marcos says the elections are a crucial step toward a more permanent autonomous government in the region and form part of the continuing peace process in Mindanao. The president also marked the 30th anniversary of the 1996 final peace agreement with the Moro National Liberation Front, or MNLF, describing it as a landmark achievement in the pursuit of lasting peace.
1: Our work is not yet finished. 3 decades later, the agreement remains as a continuing covenant to pursue justice, dignity, and self-determination through peaceful means.
0: President Marcos also highlighted the 40th anniversary of the 1986 Mount Dida Peace Accord with the Cordillera Bodong Administration, Cordillera People's Liberation Army, or CBA-CPLA. He says the signing of a fulfillment agreement with the CBA-CPLA will pave the way for the end of armed hostilities in the Cordillera.
1: We will continue to support the Cordillera's aspirations for autonomy and ensure that peace continues to translate into development and opportunity.
0: This year's National Peace Consciousness Month carries the theme Kapayapaan, Pagtibayin, Kaunlaran, Paigtingin, highlighting the link between lasting peace and sustainable development.
2: Dateline, Malacañang.
0: Presidential Advisor on Peace, Reconciliation, and Unity Secretary Mel Sanen Sarmiento has stressed the importance of allowing people to freely choose their leaders, saying this can help resolve conflicts and promote economic growth. In a statement, Sarmiento cited the experiences of South Korea and Vietnam, which he said showed how peace and sustained investments in people, institutions, infrastructure, and economic opportunities can drive national development. He made the remarks during the signing of guidelines on ceasefire-related functions between the government and the Moro Islamic Liberation Front, or MILF. The two sides also signed a commitment to ensure the peaceful, orderly, and credible conduct of the Bangsamoro elections. Sarmiento emphasized that government MILF mechanisms must not favor any candidate party or political group. He said these mechanisms should instead help ensure that people can exercise their political choices without fear, coercion, intimidation, or violence. He added that lasting peace would allow government and communities to focus more resources on jobs, education, health, infrastructure, agriculture, and other opportunities for Filipinos.
2: Dateline, Malacañang.
0: In our news, the Department of Budget and Management, or DBM, has released around 10.377 billion pesos to support the implementation of the Zero Balance Billing, or ZBB, program in Department of Health, or DOH-run hospitals and 6 pilot local government hospitals. The DBM said the funding aims to advance universal health care and ease the financial burden of hospitalization on Filipino families. Of the total amount, 9.377 billion pesos will fund the ZBB program in DOH hospitals nationwide, including major government hospitals in Metro Manila and regional facilities outside the capital. Another 1 billion pesos was released for 6 pilot LGU hospitals in Benguet, Batangas, Laguna, Quezon, Aklan, and Sarangani. The DBM said the program will help eligible patients receive covered health services with minimal or no remaining hospital bills subject to existing guidelines and eligibility requirements. The latest funding is on top of the 1.855 billion pesos previously released for the Philippine General Hospital, including 800 million pesos specifically for ZBB. DBM Acting Secretary Kim Robert De Leon said the funding aims to ensure that Filipinos do not have to choose between getting medical care and protecting their families from hospital expenses.
2: Dateline, Malacañang.
0: The Department of Health or DOH is urging the public to wear N95 masks and limit outdoor activities as haze from forest fires in Kalimantan, Indonesia reaches parts of Luzon and the Visayas. The DOH said the haze contains fine smoke, dust, and ash that may cause breathing difficulties, coughing, chest pain, and eye irritation, and could worsen conditions such as asthma. Children, older adults, and people with existing lung or heart conditions were advised to take extra precautions. The public is urged to stay indoors when possible, seal indoor spaces, and wear N95 masks when going outside. If unavailable, the DOH said a damp cloth or handkerchief may be used as an alternative. Meanwhile, the Department of Environment and Natural Resources said it is closely monitoring air quality, particularly PM2.5 levels in several areas of Metro Manila, Central Luzon, Calabarzon, and Mimaropa. The DNR said the haze may be linked to smoke from ongoing fires in Kalimantan that was carried toward the Philippines by prevailing winds. Local governments in areas with elevated readings were advised to take precautions, especially for vulnerable groups. The public was also urged to check local air quality and limit prolonged outdoor exposure in areas visibly affected by the haze.
2: Dateline, Malacañang.
0: The Department of Agriculture or DA is seeking a 198.45 billion peso budget for 2027 to sustain food production, protect farmers' incomes, and strengthen national food security. The proposed allocation is about 17.25 billion pesos or 8% lower than the 215.69 billion peso budget approved for the DA this year. Officials said the reduction is mainly due to the normalization of funding for farm-to-market roads, which is proposed at 16 billion pesos, down from 33 billion pesos in 2026. Agriculture Secretary Francisco Chu Laurel Jr. said the lower budget must still address challenges such as high production costs, climate risk,

0: The Department of Agriculture or DA is exploring cheaper and more diverse feedstock sources to make locally produced bioethanol more competitive with imports and support higher domestic production. The DA said Agriculture Secretary Francisco Chu Laurel Jr. and Energy Secretary Sharon Garin discussed measures to reduce feedstock costs and maximize idle distillery capacity as the government considers increasing the national bioethanol blend from 10 to 15%. The agencies are evaluating molasses, sugarcane juice, and locally produced corn as possible feedstock sources. Chu Laurel said these options could help lower gasoline prices, but the DA noted that locally produced bioethanol currently costs about twice as much as imported alternatives. Corn is being considered a key alternative because it can be harvested in about 90 to 110 days and produces DDGs, a high protein byproduct used as livestock feed. However, the DA warned that increased demand for corn from ethanol producers could raise prices and affect livestock raisers who rely on the crop for animal feed. Meanwhile, the government is finalizing the Philippine National Standard for Bioethanol with a draft policy now undergoing public consultation.
1: Dateline, Malacañang.
0: The government and conservation groups are expanding efforts to protect the critically endangered Philippine eagle beyond the Philippine Eagle Center in Davao City. The Department of Environment and Natural Resources, or DENR, Philippine Eagle Foundation, Department of Tourism, National Commission on Indigenous Peoples and Indigenous Communities launched two planning initiatives Tuesday to strengthen eagle conservation in ancestral domains and biodiversity landscapes in eastern Mindanao. DNR Secretary Juan Miguel Cuna said only around 392 pairs of Philippine eagles remain across Luzon, eastern Visayas, and Mindanao, with habitat loss and preventable deaths continuing to threaten the species. He said every forest area preserved, active nest protected, and eagle death prevented is crucial to the species' survival. One initiative will develop the Philippine Eagle Center as an eco-cultural tourism destination, educational park, and conservation academy. The other will strengthen conservation planning in selected ancestral domains within the Eastern Mindanao Biodiversity Corridor, combining indigenous knowledge with conservation science and community-based monitoring. Cuna said many Philippine eagle nesting sites are located within ancestral domains, making indigenous peoples important partners in protecting the species. Bonobo leader Datu Rodino Dumogoy thanked the government for recognizing indigenous communities as partners in environmental protection and urged fellow indigenous peoples nationwide to actively help protect wildlife and forests.
1: Dateline, Malacañang.
0: The Department of Human Settlements and Urban Development, or DHSUD, is refining land use standards to help local governments identify suitable areas for waste-to-energy or WTE facilities. The move follows President Ferdinand R. Marcos Jr.'s directive to strengthen sustainable waste management nationwide. DHSUD Assistant Director Ivan Sumilang said comprehensive land use plans, or CLUPs, are crucial in determining safe and appropriate locations for WTE plants, considering potential environmental and health risks. He said local governments must consider factors such as emissions and maintain sufficient distance between WTE facilities and residential areas. Sumilang also urged LGUs to assess whether there is enough waste supply to sustain these capital-intensive facilities before proceeding with projects. He warned that WTE plants require a continuous and sufficient volume of waste, and inadequate supply could result in wasted investments. Under existing planning frameworks, WTE plants may be located in designated utility, transportation, and service zones subject to appropriate land use and environment

0: assessments. Proposed land use plans are evaluated by multi-agency committees involving the DHS-UD and the Department of Environment and Natural Resources before final approval.
1: Dateline, Malacañang.
0: The government has turned over the newly constructed Imus Retarding Basin to the local government of Imus City in Cavite as part of efforts to mitigate severe flooding in the province. The turnover ceremony in Barangay Anabu 1G was led by Public Works Secretary Vince Dizon, Interior Secretary John Vicrimulla, and officials of the Japan International Cooperation Agency or JICA, which funded the project. Dizon said flooding in the area used to reach chest level, but the basin now provides a designated catchment area for excess water from the Imus River, helping prevent it from spilling into communities. The 2.4 billion peso project uses two off-site retarding basins to temporarily hold flood water before gradually releasing it into the Imus River. Completed in 2023, the facility covers 35 hectares and can hold up to 1.12 million cubic meters of water. Dizon said the project could serve as a model for other flood control facilities, including in central Luzon. Meanwhile, he announced that President Ferdinand R. Marcos Jr. will visit central Luzon Wednesday to assess areas affected by heavy monsoon rains in recent weeks.
1: Dateline, Malacañang.
0: The Philippine National Police or PNP has ordered police commanders to strengthen security around pumping stations and other flood control facilities following the theft of vital equipment that disrupted flood mitigation operations in Metro Manila. PNP Chief General Jose Melencio Nartatas Jr. directed police stations to coordinate with the Metropolitan Manila Development Authority, Department of Public Works and Highways, local governments, and facility operators to secure critical infrastructure, particularly in flood-prone areas. The directive followed the reported theft of around 8 to 10 meters of grounding cable from the Navotas pumping station, causing the facility to malfunction amid severe flooding. Nartatas condemned the theft, saying such crimes can compromise flood control operations and put lives and property at risk. He said authorities are investigating the incident while Navotas police are conducting follow-up operations to identify and arrest the suspect. The PNP chief warned that those who steal or purchase stolen equipment will be held accountable under the law. He also said replacing stolen components uses public funds and could delay efforts to address flooding.
1: Dateline, Malacañang.
0: The Philippine National Police Anti-Cybercrime Group or PNP ACG arrested 766 individuals for various cyber-related violations from January to July 2026. ACG Chief Major General Wilson Asueta said online selling scams were the most prevalent offense during the seven-month period. The group also rescued 149 victims and secured 81 convictions. Asueta said the PNP ACG is strengthening cyber intelligence, investigations, forensic capabilities, cyber patrols, and public awareness to address emerging online threats. He also urged lawmakers to amend the SIM Registration Act to strengthen identity verification and help prevent cybercrime. Asueta proposed using the national ID together with biometric verification as the primary requirement for SIM registration. He also recommended stricter rules on SIM transfers, limiting ownership to 5 SIM cards per person, and closer monitoring of SIM distribution and redistribution. The proposal follows an August 24 entrapment operation in Bulacan, where police arrested a man accused of selling registered SIM cards online and seized around 400 registered SIM cards. The PNP said it is coordinating with telecommunications companies, the National Telecommunications Commission, and other agencies on the proposed One ID registration system.
1: Dateline, Malacañang.
0: The National Bureau of Investigation or NBI is warning the public about online scams involving mobile phone eavesdropping devices known as cell site simulators or IMSI catchers. NBI Director Melvin Matibag issued a warning after NBI Special Action Force agents arrested a Chinese national who was allegedly using the device for phishing and other online scams. Matibag said the suspect will face charges for unauthorized possession of telecommunications equipment, cybercrime offenses, and financial fraud.

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If you're wondering what song that was, it's entitled Embalingan Kadentayan, written and performed by the Khomeini Group from Cotabato, a city east of our destination for today, as we will be taking you to an informative tour to the province of Maguindanao. Maguindanao is one of the five predominantly Muslim provinces in the Autonomous Region in Muslim Mindanao, or ARMM. It comprises 36 municipalities, further subdivided into 508 barangays, and has Sharif Aguac as its capital. It is situated in the central section of Mindanao, bordered by Lanao del Sur to the north, Cotabato to the east, Sultan Kudarat to the south, and the Iliana Bay to the west. Its climate is generally characterized by a more or less even distribution of rainfall throughout the year. Maguindanao has the lowest frequency of very cloudy or overcast days compared to other regions of the Philippines. The name Maguindanao means people of the flood plain. Maguindanao was once part of the Empire province of Cotabato. The old province of Cotabato originally reduced its territory in 1966 when several of its municipalities were separated from it and constituted into the newly created province of South Cotabato. In 1973, however, then Philippine President Ferdinand Marcos again divided the province through Presidential Decree 341, and thus the birth of three more provinces, namely North Cotabato, Sultan Kudarat, and the province of Maguindanao. Maguindanao is the only Muslim-majority province of the four created out of the original Cotabato province. It has a population of just more than a million, who are mostly Maguindanao people. The province is also inhabited by Cebuanos, Ilonggos, Chavacanos, Tausugs, Yakan, and Bajau. The main language in the province is Maguindanao, although some of both Christians and Muslims speak Cebuano, Hiligaynon, Chavacano, Tagalog, English, and Arabic. Maguindanao people are called people of the flood plains and are also described as lowland Filipinos, as the province itself is of low plains and swamps of the Pulangi River. People here produce fine handicrafts, but traditionally, they are rice farmers. Those who live near the coast have become fishermen and traders. Maguindanaoans have a rich tradition of dance and music. Their principal instrument, kulintang, is internationally known and studied. Kulintang is also an ancient instrumental form of music composed on a row of horizontally laid gongs in graduating sizes that function melodically. Before we go on, let us listen to a kulintang composition performed by the Palabunyan Kulintang Ensemble.

You just heard a Kulintang music in the form of palabunyan, an ensemble of loud-sounding instruments, and is the most widely performed instrument in the Maguindanao region. Performed by the Palabunyan Kulintang Ensemble, led by Kulintang Master himself, Danongan Kalanduyan. Now back to its more fun in the Philippines, Destination Maguindanao. Maguindanao has many natural attractions and tourism sites to offer. With its countryside scenery and rich culture, you surely would not want to miss a trip in this province. The marine sanctuary in Parang, Maguindanao will definitely leave you awe-stricken with its beauty. The sight of exotic and multicolored fish, corals, and other aquatic species will relax your body as you go scuba diving in the area. If you are into architecture and designs, the Blue Mosque is the place to see. Admire its artistic interiors while at the same time getting close to the heart of the Islam tradition, as this is where they worship. It is a famous attraction in Parang along Narciso Highway. Mountain Biarong is, no doubt, the best place for mountaineering. Especially for the adventurers, enjoy the overlooking panoramic view of the Upi municipality once you get to the top. Never miss the sixth largest lake in the Philippines once you set foot in Maguindanao. The Lake Buluan offers the magnificent sight of the country's rich nature. Go boating, fishing, and relaxing, and enjoy the vicinity and the cool breeze of the place, and you will definitely forget the hassle of the urban life. The Ligawasan Marsh that lies in the Mindanao River Basin between Maguindanao and North Cotabato remains unexploited. It offers its natural charm and beauty with a great variety of aquatic wildlife to discover for yourself. Maguindanao has many food to offer that speaks for its culture, coming from its rich natural resources. Tinadtag is one of the famous delicacies in the province. It looks like crispy noodles shaped in a triangle. It is made of finely ground rice mixed with sugar and fried until a crisp golden brown. The taste, the general Filipino's top favorite viand with a twist of Maguindanaoan style, pastil, is a steamed rice topped with shredded adobo chicken flakes wrapped with banana leaves. It is said that kumukunsi tastes like pancakes, although it is creamier and more flavorful. For a more adventurous taste, try this delicacy from Maguindanao. It is made of rice flour, sugar, and duck eggs fried in spiral shapes until golden brown.

just heard Sagayan na Dilabpet, a warrior dance and music in Mindanao performed by the Palubunyan Kulintang Ensemble. Now back to It's More Fun in the Philippines, Destination Maguindanao. There are festivals to enjoy in the province of Maguindanao. You do not only get to witness colorful yet traditional practices, but as well as learn more about the province and its people. Meguyaya Festival is celebrated every 19th of December in Upi, Maguindanao. The term itself means merrymaking and thanksgiving, as the festival is Maguindanaoan's way of expressing gratitude for the triumphs, abundance, prosperity, or any form of blessing received. In February 14, Valentine's Day, Maguindanao celebrates the Sagayan Festival, which pioneered only in 2010. The festival is now an annual celebration in the province, and it showcases the unique culture and traditions of ethnic Maguindanaoans and the investment and ecotourism potentials of the province. Before we go on, let's listen to another music from Maguindanao.

0: That's the Meguyaya Festival song of Upi, Maguindanao, used during the Aliwan Festival 2016 by Bernabe de la Fuente Senior High School. Before we conclude our program, for inquiries, comments, and suggestions, you can email us at dzrp.radiopilipinas@gmail.com. 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